Madison Salt Rock 94.1, JJO. Poppy's Upheaval Festival appearance did not really go as planned last Friday night after that wildfire smoke that was all over the Midwest created hazardous air quality conditions in Grand Rapids, Michigan. Poppy was scheduled to perform ahead of Gojira at the festival, but her band ultimately ended up playing without her, delivering an instrumental set while wearing respirator masks beneath their usual stage masks. They played for a whole hour without the singer, who was filmed on her phone backstage, unable to perform. Here is Poppy, Time Will Tell, on JJO.

Madison Salt Rock 94.1, JJ O'Roy Atlanta is going to be in studio tomorrow making her JJO Sound Lounge debut. We're going to have breakfast from TNT Catering, Yingling Flight, hot coffee from Brouhaha Roasters, and great music from Roy L. Lynn. If you're a freaking rocker, you still got a second chance at scoring seats. Just log on your account for all the details you need. Roy L. Lynn is about to take the stage right now down at High Noon Saloon. I'll be heading down there once I get done with this shift. You don't want to miss it. She is awesome live. I got Roy L. Lynn right now. This is Alter on JJO.

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10: 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You can join Johnny at Moho Joe's in Mount Horb going on this Thursday. He's going to be brewing up some of the new morning show coffee, Poor Judgment, and signing people up for free Sylvie tickets. Johnny's going to be out there from 11 to 1. Hot coffee, free tickets, all at Moho Joe's. JJO, we are everywhere. The Devil Wears Prada, solo on JJO.

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When bands form, it can be a growing and learning experience. Trying to find the right lineup, trying to find the right name, and the same can be said for Architects. Before settling on that name, they went through names like Inharmonic, as well as Counting the Days, before settling on Architects. Here they are, Broken Mirror on JJO.

Madison, Solid Rock 94.1, JJO. Stick around. We're going to check out the JJO concert calendar coming up. But first, this is Dead Sugar, Inland, on JJO.

0: 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We are in the Sound Lounge Monday with Roy Allen.
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You are tuned into the local stage. My name is Ash. I want to thank you for joining me on this beautiful Sunday evening. What a week of music it has been for me. Going back to last Friday, I had the opportunity to go up to Rockfest in Kadat. I know I told you guys about that last week, but I'm excited about it, so I'm going to do it again. Saw our friends Autumn Kings on the big stage, put on a great show. Got to talk to the guys from Versus Me. They had the second stage absolutely packed, and then Limp Bizkit taking the stage at about 1 in the morning was a really cool experience. On Sunday, we had the Pretty Reckless along with AC/DC at Camp Randall Stadium. That was a great show. And earlier this week, Breach took the stage once again down at the Annex. The Annex has a ton of great shows coming up. We're going to talk about that a little bit later. Huge shout out to Jake down there. He does an awesome job at the Annex, and we love to support all of his shows. We got it kicked off with our friends in the Cardinal Summer. Then he heard Romero and Common Threads. Right now, Cold Black River. This is Keep Rolling, the local stage on JJO.

0: 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Royale Lynn is making her JJO Sound Lounge debut, and we're pretty pumped about it.
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6: 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This is Mixed Company. 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

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Archers are going to be in Milwaukee on September 3rd supporting the Black Veil Brides. I got them for you right now. This is Bleed for This, the local stage on J.J.O.

0: It is time for the J. Joe Morning Show to assume their rightful biker names for the freaking mother of all biker rallies, the Scourge.
1: Hello, Cheese Dick.
0: Aloha, Meat Wad. What's new with the 86th Rally? We're going to be doing our morning show at New Bars in the middle of freaking nowhere. Pre-show band parties and the legendary Wisco Wednesday full throttle pool party. The mother of all pool parties.
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0: It's the 86th Sturgis Rally with Cheese Dick and Meat Wad at the craziest freaking place on earth, Full Throttle Saloon and 94.1. JJO. Some days you just need a little extra fuel. Discover Mojo Joe's Coffee Bar, Main Street, Mount Hora.

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6: 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This is Desolate in My Head, the local stage on JJO.

JJO. You are tuned in to the local stage. My name is Ash. I want to thank you for joining me once again on this Sunday evening. And again, my plea, because I want to keep this show up to date. I want to keep it fresh. If you are a local artist and you got new music, let me know about it. Look for us on our Facebook page. Just search for the local stage. Love to get new music on. Love to have bands in studio to talk about their music. And definitely want to promote your live show. If you have a show coming up, just search for us on Facebook. Look for the local stage. Give us a like, give us a follow, and let me know what you guys have going on. I leave you tonight with Mother Hive, but first, this is Lilac and Lotus. Cauterize, the local stage on JJO.

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What's up, everybody? It's Eddie Trunk, and welcome to another edition of Eddie Trunk Rocks, bringing you the best variety of new and classic hard rock and metal. Thank you so much for hanging with me, as always. 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We got classic stuff. You know the deal by now. 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And if you're looking for interviews with the biggest names in rock and metal, got those for you, too. 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There is a video of some of the interviews on my YouTube channel, at Eddie Trunk, but everything is on the podcast. That's probably the best way to get the full picture of everything I do, with new episodes going up every Thursday. Also, follow me on social media at Eddie Trunk X, Instagram, and the page on Facebook for info and updates on everything going on. Going to get the show started with some Judas Priest right now. It's interesting, the Point of Entry album, which sits between two classics, British Steel and the Screaming for Vengeance album, often kind of gets overlooked, and it often kind of takes some hits. People think, oh, it's not a great record and whatever. And look, it's not as good as either of those two records that kind of sandwich it, but it's a pretty darn good record. I think it kind of gets a bad rap. So we're going to open the show with some Priest from around 1981. And this was the first time I ever saw Judas Priest live on the Point of Entry tour, with this band you may have heard of called Iron Maiden opening. And I'll never forget it. I was a kid in high school, Convention Hall, Asbury Park, New Jersey. Let's do it right now. Here's Priest from Point of Entry, Desert Plains, kicking off Eddie Trunk Rocks.

Well, that's Jimmy Page and the Black Crowes when they did that live album about 30 years ago, Live at the Greek, and the Zeppelin tune Sick Again, done by Page and the Black Crowes. Let's keep the music rolling right now. We go to New Jersey. Don't know what's going on with this band. Been kind of quiet lately. Here's Monster Magnet, Space Lord.

0: Scorpions, I'm leaving you. Those guys getting ready to do yet another Las Vegas residency. You see a lot of older bands like Scorpions doing a lot of residencies in Las Vegas because they don't have to travel. Way easier on them to not have to do all the traveling around the country, around the world, and make the fans come to them. Of course, that puts the onus and the expense on the fans. But, you know, for most of these residencies, a lot of people love to come to Vegas and hang out and do all the other things while they're there and then make it centered around going to see one of their favorite bands. So that's why you see so many residencies in Vegas with all sorts of music and all sorts of different artists, but a lot of older artists as well, just because they don't want to do the travel. Scorpions with more coming up. We also had Monster Magnet, Space Lord, Jimmy Page and the Black Crowes in there. You know, that album about a year ago was reissued for its anniversary, Live at the Greek from Jimmy Page and the Black Crowes. And one of the really cool things about it beyond the remix is the fact that the original version of the album did not include any Black Crowes songs in it with Jimmy Page due to a publishing issue. Now, all these years later, they have put it out with the Black Crowes songs restored. So definitely worth a listen if that's of interest to you. Thanks for hanging. Eddie Trunk with you just underway. We got to take a break. When we come back, a great new song from the Pretty Reckless. As a matter of fact, after the break, I've got a set of music of all female-fronted rock right after this.
1: 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Eddie Trunk rocks.
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16: 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All the keys melted. Eddie Trunk rocks.
0: Eddie Trunk back with you. This is new music from the Taylor Momsen-fronted band, The Pretty Reckless, who are currently in their second year in a row opening shows all over the world for AC/DC, including here in the U.S. They've got a brand new album out called Dear God. We'll do the title track for you right now.

0: Well, all female fronted rock right there. Something for the ladies of rock and metal. Doro, hailing from Germany, doing Dio's Egypt, The Chains Are On, from the Dio tribute album. Lita Ford doing the Alice Cooper tune, Only Women Bleed, great version of that. Hailstorm, of course, fronted by Lizzie Hale, doing a cover of Pat Benatar's Hell Is for Children. I didn't even realize it until just now that I played three covers in a row by three female artists in a row. Didn't intend to do that, just kind of worked out that way. But the Pretty Reckless tune was original and is the title track to their new album, Dear God. Really good band. If you're not hip to them, they've been around for over 15 years. Definitely check them out. Out there now opening for AC/DC once again. Cool video for that song, too, if you check it out on YouTube. Eddie Trunk here with you. We got to take a break. We'll come back. We'll keep rolling through the best variety of rock and metal right after this.
1: 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Eddie Trunk rocks.
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2: 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It is Eddie Trunk. We are bringing you the best variety of rock and metal as usual, as has been the case for 43 years, and always bringing you the new music as well. This is a newer artist. He's been around for a while. He's more of a hard rock blues guy, and his name is Jared James Nichols. If you're hip to him, you know about him already. If you're not, give this a listen. This is brand new from his just released new album. It's called Killing Time.

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1: Okay, we're

0: Well, there's some shredding going on from the late 80s. Mr. Big, Billy Sheehan, and of course, the late Pat Torpey on drums, Paul Gilbert on guitar, Eric Martin on vocals. Mr. Big, Addicted to That Rush from their debut album. That's a band that did a final farewell tour not too long ago, wrapping up in Japan, where they are huge. And I spoke to Billy Sheehan recently, and he said he thinks they really are pretty much done and does not have any intention to revisit Mr. Big. So that, you know, we'll see. Every band that ever does a farewell, you know, they end up coming back. But so far, Mr. Big is on the clock. We'll see. Except Balls to the Wall tribute album coming out from those guys with some cool artists on it. Yngwie Malmsteen, I'll See the Light Tonight. And one of the pillars of hard rock music, Deep Purple with Space Truckin'. It's Eddie Trunk. We got to take a break. When we come back, we'll get some Bullet Boys. We got some Kingdom Come. We'll go deep into the 80s right after this.
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0: Let's do it! Eddie Trunk back with you on this week's edition of Eddie Trunk Rocks. The Bullet Boys recently reunited with all original members. That is an extremely rare distinction in music from any era these days. Very, very, very few bands have all original members. And it astonishes me on a regular basis how many people don't seem to know or care, which is even worse. But the Bullet Boys, who have come together and then broken up several times, currently at least, do have the original lineup intact and are doing shows. Here's their biggest song, Smooth Up.
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0: That band coming to you from Denmark, DAD, Sleeping My Day Away. DAD, if you don't know, stands for Disneyland After Dark. And they put a record out under that name and then got a lawsuit from Disney and said, no. You can't call us, can't use our name in the name of your band. So they just shortened it to DAD. Bang Tango, Someone Like You, Kingdom Come, Get It On, Bullet Boys, and Smooth Up, that band back in action with all original members. It's Eddie Trunk. Remember all my interviews with all the biggest names in rock and metal, totally free on my podcast. 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
2: Eddie Trunk back with you. Thanks for hanging with me on this week's edition of Eddie Trunk Rocks. New music from Mastodon is coming. These guys have had some tragedy recently when their former guitarist, Brent Hinds, was killed in a motorcycle accident. Brent had left the band a couple months prior, but then unfortunately was in an awful accident which took his life. There is a documentary with the guys in Mastodon talking about Brent and talking about that experience, and you can see that now on YouTube. Mastodon have a new album coming out, new video out as well for this song, the lead track from the coming new album. It's called Snakes for Dinner. Gross title, kick-ass song.

0: couple from Metallica in there as they get ramped up and ready to play the Sphere. That is the Frayed Ends of Sanity from Metallica from the Anjustice record, and Sanitarium from Master of Puppets. Also some new Mastodon in there. Snakes for Dinner, brand new track just released from those guys. The Metallica shows at the Sphere, which go into next year in Vegas. I was talking earlier in the show about Vegas residencies. They are all totally sold out. And it's funny because when those tickets went on sale, everybody complained about how much the tickets cost and how expensive they were. And then they all sold out instantly. So, you know, I find it interesting, and I say this all the time, there are people that complain nonstop about the price of tickets, but then go spend the money for those tickets, only justifying that they were priced accordingly. Because if you don't want to pay high ticket prices, the only thing that's going to bring them down is people not paying for them anymore. And you notice with this flex pricing stuff, tickets bottom out often close to showtimes because people don't buy them. So I'm not telling you not to buy tickets, but if a price is too expensive for you, don't buy it. It's the only way tickets are ever going to come down in price. I remember when Guns N' Roses started up again 10 years ago, everybody complained about the tickets and then everything sold out instantly. So, you know, nobody's going to charge less if they can get more. We got to take a break. When we come back, we got some new music for you to play. And also coming up, live Thin Lizzy, solo Slash, and a classic from Whitesnake.
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18: but he still needs cuddles.
0: Eddie Trunk rocks. Welcome back to Eddie Trunk Rocks in year 43 of bringing you the best variety of rock and metal. This is a newer artist on the scene who's got a lot of friends in high places. His name is Tim Montana. Recently was out touring, opening for Alter Bridge. He has a new track that features Slash and Billy Gibbons. Like I said, some good friends and some good guests to have on a song. The song is Brown Sugar. It's brand new. The artist is Tim Montana. Check it out.
19: One more time.

0: Love the solo stuff from Slash featuring Miles Kennedy and the Conspirators. Any day now, we should be getting a new single from their coming new album expected by next year. Also look forward to some touring for that band as well, as Slash will find some time in his GNR schedule to support that record. But we go back a little bit to Standing in the Sun from Slash and the Conspirators. New music from Tim Montana with Slash on it, as well as Billy Gibbons before that. Teddy Trunk, we go to Thin Lizzy's Live and Dangerous. Here's Emerald.
1: Is there anybody here with any Irish in them? Is there any of the girls that like a little more Irish in them? It's a little called Emerald.

0: Great one from Van Halen from the Fair Warning album Dirty Movies. Whitesnake, late great John Sykes on guitar from the 87 record and Bad Boys. And Thin Lizzy with the live version of Emeralds. Former Whitesnake guitarist Adrian Vandenberg going to tour in clubs in America soon, playing predominantly Whitesnake material. Vinnie Moore and Marco Mendoza among the guests on that tour. So look forward to that. Probably get some Thin Lizzy in that show as well, given that Marco played with Thin Lizzy at one point also. We got to take a break. When we come back, we've already reached the end of the show. Amazing. But we got one more final tune. It's a new ballad to close it out next.
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8: 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New episodes every Thursday. Be sure to subscribe so you do not miss one. That's where you will find huge interviews with the biggest names in rock and metal. We're going to close it out with a brand new song from Tesla, who are currently on the road opening for Motley Crue. They have a new album out called Homage, which features all cover tunes except one new song. And this is it. It's called Never Alone. It's new from Tesla on Eddie Trunk Rocks. See you next week.

midnight. Time to get fucking dark. This is JJ Overdrive. 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JJ Overdrive. 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

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Behemoth has a new album coming out in September. 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
1: Hello, cheese dick.
0: 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What's new with the 86th rally? We're going to be doing our morning show at New Bars in the middle of freaking nowhere. Pre-show band parties and the legendary Wisco Wednesday full throttle pool party. 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

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You have a say in every song we play. 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

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You have a say in every song we play. 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Hey, yo!

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Chad Gray of Hell Yeah and Mudvayne just played Rockfest. 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

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A peek at the JJO concert calendar coming up after Fix Your Face by MGK and Fred Durst on JJO.

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9: 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Individuals contacting Crime Stoppers may be eligible for cash rewards for tips that lead to an arrest.
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You have a say in every song we play. 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
4: PC2. A woman at a Verizon store near Sacramento was asked to put on a mask.
5: That's a porta potty.
4: And she responded by pulling her pants down and peeing on the floor. Y'all gotta stop being such whiny diaper babies. Employees called the cops at least twice. Here we go. We got some police audio.
6: She's refusing to leave, not wearing masks. They've asked several times and she's refusing. They're calling back again and advise that female now pulled her pants down and is urinating inside the business.
7: That's pee-pee. Did you pee yourself?
8: It's like a completely reasonable reaction to.
9: It burns when I pee.
8: Big told to put a mask on.
4: Yeah, well, a lot of these people seem pretty reasonable or no.
10: I will now unsecure the beef whistle and give you my answer.
4: Observe the flaps.
8: With her Tom Cruise helmet on.
4: She was arrested. They found stolen...
8: Flaps down!
4: They found stolen items from a Dick's Sporting Goods in her car.
8: Oh,
4: she sounds awesome.
8: She peed over on Dick, too.
4: She just sounds awesome.
8: Wow, what a great, reasonable counter-argument.
11: As pandemic numbers rise, more and more communities have made the wearing of face masks mandatory. However, there are still those who refuse to do so. They complain that masks are uncomfortable, hard to breathe in, or that they violate their civil rights. These people are called mask holes. You've no doubt seen a few mask holes today. In line at the grocery store.
12: Mask hole.
11: At the dry cleaners.
12: Mask hole.
11: The post office.
12: Mask hole.
11: Everywhere you turn, there's a mask hole.
12: Mask hole.
11: Be smart. Be sensible. Don't be a mask hole. In fact, next time you see one, call them a mask hole.
13: The mask you're wearing will likely muffle your voice so that it sounds like something else entirely.
11: Remember, don't be a mask hole.
8: Now, okay, so I'm going to make a counter argument to this. For you guys that are anti-maskers. If you want to go to a store and pee in the store, in the middle of the showroom floor, what have you, the best way to get away with that is to have a mask on so they don't know who you are.
4: It's true.
8: So, pee away. And then just run to the next business. Pee away. You know?
4: Well, I just find it funny.
8: And they'll never find you.
4: All these folks that were like, we need to support our small businesses, blah, blah. Oh, there's a mask mandate. F you. F you, small business.
8: Yeah, it's kind of anti-supportive, isn't it?
4: Yeah, it's like,
8: in a weird way. Now that it's here, I can go there, but I'm not going to put a mask on.
4: How quickly you've changed your mind. Supporting businesses.
8: Weird.
4: Everybody's
8: it kind of sums up 2020, I guess. See some lady taking a sharing the love. Oh man, either that or some mental health care.
4: How we doing on that?
8: Not great.
4: Yeah, not great.
8: Good God. So what happened to her?
4: She got arrested.
8: Oh,
4: And then they found a bunch of stolen stuff in her car.
8: So
4: from Dick's Sporting Goods.
8: What do we call her? PP Karen or Pissy Pants? Petunia. We need a name. Patty. How about PP Patty?
4: No, I have a Patty in my life, and I like her a lot.
8: Well, I'm not begrudging the normal Patty.
4: I like PP Petunia.
8: Sounds like something we have to eat asparagus or something strange. I don't know.
4: Sounds like a kid's book.
8: Yeah, there's something weird going, but not a good. No, it's not a kid's book. You rubbed her nose in that pee puddle. God, what the hell?
4: Dude, I don't know.
8: I'm going to pee in your store, and then I'll never be allowed to come in here and buy anything again.
4: I mean, clearly, she's not right in the head.
8: Although, it would be a...
14: Pull your pants up.
8: Hey, like a nice distraction if you're having a bad day. You know.
15: Why are you not wearing pants?
8: I look at nudity like I look at pizza. Any pizza is good pizza. I mean, I'll take a look.
4: I don't mind nudity at all. It's fine. Totally fine with it.
8: Say, I'm a doctor, lady. Just let me look.
4: Those poor Verizon employees, though. How do you pick which one cleans the pee up?
8: Yeah, what do you do? I guess you tape it off. You put paper down. You go find some sawdust. What's that vomit stuff they used to in high school? They used to put down.
4: Yeah,
8: remember that?
4: Yeah.
10: Chalk. No, what?
4: God, what was it? Lime? Was it lime?
10: Yeah, it was
4: in
10: like
4: there?
10: it was like a salt or something they put down. What was that stuff? God, it had the worst smell. Why were so many kids puking in the fifth grade? Were they secret alcoholics? What were they doing in the fifth
4: grade?
10: Dude,
4: kids puke. It's weird.
10: It's like everybody was puking all over the place.
4: Yeah, totally. Kids would random kids.
10: You think the cold's bad and puke? Wait till the COVID hits the school.
4: And the thing with kids, when kids puke, like they'll be just talking to you, and then all of a sudden they just puke, and you're like,
10: throw some sawdust at them.
4: You know, whereas like when you get older and you're puking, like you know, like you're you get this saliva starts going, you get the pre-puke saliva. Mm-hmm. You know, and
10: it hurts more when it's older.
4: Yeah, totally.
10: You know,
4: and you're like, oh, it's happening.
10: Usually, because you got more fireball coming out,
4: right? But for some reason, when you're a kid, it just happens.
10: Let me check. Hi.
0: Yeah, no, that thing you got going on, you were just talking about at recess, kids be throwing up so much because they have us drinking milk and then running around all over the place.
10: Yeah, you throw some pizza down the pie hole. Yeah, some bad pizza. Some bad pizza squares. Yeah. All right. That's a great theory, dude. I like it. All right. Thanks, man.
0: Yeah.
10: Bye. True. I hadn't factored in the milk.
3: They're basically idiots.
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0: discussing the big issues of the day.
1: I'm loving the debate.
0: A round table of intellectual giants.
1: Great minds battling it out.
0: Oh, wait. This is JJO. 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
2: 30-year-old dude in China ended up in the hospital after he shoved an entire fish up his butt. Had to be surgically removed. He claimed that it wasn't on purpose. He accidentally sat on the fish, John. It went right up his rectum.
3: Wasn't on purpose.
4: It was a million to one shot, Doc. A million to one.
5: Dude. Okay. Rectum damn near killed him.
6: Kind of. Taking one of the old blowhole BIs.
2: I guess. 16-inch dead fish stuck in his rectum. Sat on it by accident.
6: Hope it wasn't a good piece of cod. There's a better way to...
2: Right? Yeah.

0: Well, it was a blue tilapia. Tilapia?
1: Oh, tilapia. You know what I'm thinking of right now? Of the little fin coming out and being very sharp, and that's like a one-way fish. That's not coming back out.
0: Yeah, probably not.
1: There's a little tiny fish in South America, and it swims up your pee-pee hole, and then it can't come back out because it's got like it's got reverse fin.
0: It's got the barbs.
1: It's got the barbs, dude. Thank you. Medically speaking.
0: So, dude, now I was reading before, people are saying that you shouldn't eat tilapia.
1: Yeah, it's in polluted waters, right?
0: I guess they're not eating the right food.
1: I have a question. So, you know how you go to a doctor and you're supposed to have privacy and they're not supposed to talk about, you know, the patient and what's going on? How do we find out about these things that end up in people's blowholes?
0: Well, I think if you don't say their name, you're fine.
1: So who releases it, though?
0: I don't know. Does it get published in, like, a medical journal? Like, look at this thing we took out of a butthole.
1: No, I thought HIPAA was huge.
0: Well, that's here, dude, not in China.
1: Oh, okay. Maybe it made
0: and also, we don't know the guy's name.
1: Might have made the nightly news. They have nightly news over there.
0: So, I think if you don't say their name, it's fine.
1: I sat on a fish.
0: Look at this one.
1: And then he ran around going, look, I'm a mermaid.
0: Another elderly Chinese resident recently had a 10-inch chopstick lodged in his belly after inserting it into his backside out of curiosity.
1: Yeah, he had an itch. How'd you like to have a fish? So where does it go? In your intestines or something if they can't get it back out? You imagine how nasty your farts would smell if you let the fish decompose inside your butthole?
0: Oh, you'd die. You would die.
1: Why would you die?
0: Because you'd get poisoning from it.
1: Oh.
0: From it rotting inside of you. Wouldn't you get some sort of sepsis of some kind?
1: I don't know. I don't even know what sepsis is.
0: Sepsis is an infection of your blood.
1: Oh, man.
0: Which is really common, by the way. In the hospitals, they're not really great at testing at it. I had a friend that had surgery, and she had sepsis, and she almost died. If they don't catch it quick, you'll die.
1: Yeah, there's a story about Led Zeppelin and a baby shark we don't talk much about in public, places in front of nice people. But
0: oof, there aren't any nice people here.
1: Let's just call that the mud shark incident, and we'll just move on.
0: Mm-hmm. I don't know why you can't just be honest with the doctors. They don't believe that you sat on a fish accidentally and it went up your butthole.
1: It's like, doc, let's talk about some of the things I've shoved up my butthole.
0: Right, doc, we're going to keep it real.
1: Have you ever seen pulled a trumpet out of a man's ass? Let me tell you about a trumpet I had up there once.
0: Right.
1: Now, there's some farting fun. So if you had to do one strange item up there, what would you do? Like something fun and creative. Would you stick in your butthole? I can't even. For the first time in 14 years, I can't look. I can't look at you right now.
0: Man.
1: Wait. Come on. We'll try this. Start with something small. Sure. Now you go like a Sharpie or didn't we talk about a Sharpie up there once?
0: We certainly did.
1: That wasn't too long ago. Something creative, something fun, like a banana, like a
0: selfie stick. Every time you clinch, you could be taking a selfie.
1: It's like, oh, wish. Here's some of my spelunking pictures I took when I was in Thailand. Or was that her butt? I don't know. Anybody? Well, I hope, is he all right? They got it out?
0: Yeah, I guess he's fine. All right.
1: So I assume the idea was for it to move and excite the prostate.
0: I guess.
1: Right? That's the thing for the gerbil, right? I don't know this stuff. I just tell you what I hear on the internet.
0: I don't think anyone's ever really put a gerbil up their butthole because wouldn't it?
1: Yeah, you use the cardboard tube from the paper toilet paper roll.
0: But once it's in there, it's going to claw and bite the hell out of your butthole.
1: Look, one step at a time. Let's just get that tube in there first. Then we'll worry about the other stuff.
0: So I was like, I don't think that happens because you'd get cut to hell.
1: I don't think you're going to get
0: it. And your capillaries are right there. You would bleed out from your butthole. Can we stop putting live animals in our butts?
1: Yeah. Not cool, man. JJ O'Hara.
2: Yeah, hey, what's up? It's Tex, guys. So, I'm just wondering how you plan on fitting this tube in your freaking sphincter. What kind of thing you got going on?
1: It would have to be like a
0: he's been using a speculum.
1: Hey, do you know that, do you ever run track? You know the relay with the baton that you hand it off to the next guy? You just wipe that down and shove it in there.
2: Can we get a tapered version of that, maybe?
0: God, right? I know.
1: Yeah, start small. Yeah, and then work it out like a muscle. All right, thanks. You know, it's weird, though. I never care about the person. Well, okay. Maybe a little bit. I'm always worried more about the animal that has to, you know.
0: Yeah, dude.
1: Go there. Not under ideal conditions.
0: Dude, Mr. Hands.
1: I was saying, did the fish live?
0: What do you think?
1: No. Was it alive?
0: The people with the animals. I don't get that at all. Fish. We had the eel story. Someone shoved the eel up their butthole. Just go to the sex store.
1: Right.
0: And buy stuff that you're supposed to put up your butt.
1: Could you recommend a sex store?
0: Selective Video.
1: Whoa. Yeah. Didn't see that coming. Nice call. Well, you wouldn't know where they are, would you?
0: Todd Drive. Right off the Beltline.
1: Word.
0: They have a monthly giveaway you can sign up for.
1: What's in the back room, Biatch?
0: It's the torso. You can finger the torso.
1: It's hanging on a rope, swinging from the ceiling. You can ride it like a tire.
0: Also in the back room is like, what do they call it?
1: Well, the really dirty mags are in the back. Well, the mid-back.
0: The giant B-plugs are in the back.
1: They're not out front, but they're not in the back. They're like mid-back.
0: They're like butthole punisher.
1: So you tell your kid, you're like, Timmy, wait in the front of the store.
0: You don't take your kid in there.
1: Oh, sorry.
0: They wait in the car, but you better crack a window for them or someone's going to break your window out. Oh, wait, that's your dog. Everything's so confusing.
1: Well, it's just a few of the things you have to consider when you go to the sex store.
0: I don't know how we get through every day. All right, sail on, my wayward turd.
1: And that story scared the carp out of me. Hello?
3: Hey, I'm sorry, I caught the end of that bit about the blood. Did he have to go in for a colonoscopy?
1: Well, I think it was worse than that. I think they had to pull a big...
0: They had to cut into his stomach.
1: Yeah, I think they had to go in the other side.
0: Yeah.
1: I don't think the back door was an option at that point.
3: Oh, my gosh. I'm sorry. I'm a GI tech, so I wanted to...
1: That's what I'm talking about. What's the weirdest thing? Have you ever seen anything strange and unusual where it doesn't belong?
3: No. Surprisingly, like a piece of hair once in a while, or corn. Corn.
1: The band Corn is up there somewhere. I don't know why. That's with a K.
3: Someone asked if they found a dump truck.
1: Do you guys get mad? So you're in the colonoscopy business, right?
3: Yeah.
1: So do you get mad when people don't do their drink thing and then there are all kinds of bad things?
3: Oh, the doctors get so upset because you can't see the lining of the colon.
0: Yeah.
1: Right. And what do you do at that point? You just opt out? You just pull out?
3: Some do, and some use a power washer.
1: Oh, so you can actually...
0: They power wash your butthole.
3: Yeah, they can rinse the side, the lining of your colon.
1: So it's like just a gentle rinse?
0: They just got like a regular Sears power washer in there. Yeah.
1: Oh, man, I'm just... Oh, my God, that's got to make a mess.
0: Ugh.
1: I mean, it's got to go somewhere, right?
3: Yeah, so if it's awfully bad, like, we don't. But if it's manageable, then we clean it up. And they have suction. There's suction on there, so it sucks it all
0: sure.
3: up.
0: Oh, sure.
1: I have a legitimate question for you. When you're in medical school, where do you legitimately make a left turn to where you're just staring at buttholes all day?
3: Oh, my gosh, that's funny. I actually graduated as a surgical tech and got into the GI tech business as my foot in the door, and it's been great.
1: So you're telling me there are guys that just do colonoscopies all day. That's all they do. It's like an oil change place. That's all they do.
0: Yeah.
3: Yeah, and EGD. So they, like, will check the stomach, and, like, right. They'll do both ends.
1: Right.
3: But, yeah, they're GI doctors, and they're amazing.
1: Do they have nicknames like fighter pilots? because of their demeanor and at your backside, or no?
3: No, I wish they did. That would be hilarious.
1: Like this would be a good one. Like a fighter pilot named like Gentle Ben. Except yeah. it's the opposite of a fighter pilot nickname. So
0: Loose Goose.
1: That's a stretch. That's a stretch.
0: Come on.
1: How many buttholes you go through in a good week?
3: In a week. I couldn't tell you that, but at least in a day, there's at the minimum 16.
1: That's incredible. And now it's backlogged now with the pandemic, right? With the
3: Actually, we just opened up our schedule, so yeah. The doctors are filling up again.
1: Yeah, you think we're about noon today? I got to hit some golf balls so I could pop in and get that done.
3: Oh, yeah. Come on in.
1: All right. I'll ask for you by name. What's your name? What's your call sign?
0: I don't think she wants to reveal that.
1: Oh.
3: I'm sorry. I did just pull into work, you guys. Have a great show. I love listening to you. And...
1: Hey, would that be weird if you got to the hospital for the colonoscopy and you go, I'd like that hot lady I heard on the radio.
0: Well, thank you so much.
1: Yeah, thanks.
3: Yeah, thank you, guys. Check out GI Associates.
1: GI Associates. Dude, bam, done. Thank you.
3: All right, bye.
1: Okay, in my less than stellar radio career, that's the first time I've ever had a person plug their colonoscopy center.
0: For sure.
1: Have you ever had that GI specialist?
0: No.
1: I've never had that before. That's first. Hey, and she was like a car salesman. Hey, don't forget to get your butthole checked. Come on down. We got balloons for the kids.
0: Yeah. She set us up so that she could get that plug in
1: right.
0: at
1: come
0: the
1: on,
0: end.
1: Come on down. Everything's on sale. It's got to go. End of the month. We got brats, balloons for the kids, and we'll get your butthole blown out.
0: I'd go.
1: For the brats.
0: Totally.
4: Yeah. You can't eat a brat when we're getting a colonoscopy.
1: GI specialists. Love it. All right. Where are we? We're, what time is it?
0: Meandering around the hour.
1: Hang on. I got to see where I don't know what I'm doing. Could you imagine a colonoscopy guy doing what I just did?
0: No.
1: Hang on. I don't know what I'm doing. Any other job, guy back there with the wand, and you're just slightly awake, and he's going, hang on, I'm confused. What am I supposed to do? What time is it?
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0: 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The Jonathan Dangerous. 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
5: You guys ready for Theory of a Dead Man?
6: Let's do it.
5: Let's do it. Here we go. In the sauna.
7: Four.

0: Hey.
1: Oh, yeah.
0: Theory of a Dead Man and Crew.
1: Everybody was quietly singing under their breath. They wanted to sing that one out loud, but out of respect.
2: Once again, I was helping you from the back. I'm a lowlife.
3: Nice.
2: Yeah. She said I could join you, but I'm not going to do it.
3: Dude, you're welcome. Let's do it.
2: I've done it to Bulbaflex, Wayland.
3: Def
2: Leppard. They start looking around going, where's that other vocal coming from?
3: You're in the back with a tambourine.
4: You're at the soundboard mixing yourself in.
3: Yeah, you're muting all of us and just cranking you up.
2: Thanks, Trevor.
1: Hey, when you get a song like that, is that the phrase low life? TV show, just overheard, something stuck in your head. How does that come to life?
3: I don't know. Like, a lot of stuff just comes kind of out of nowhere. Usually it's like a phrase or a line. Yeah. Someone comes up with a riff or I write down a line and I don't know where it comes from, man.
1: Right. Low life was as random is.
3: It was really random. I think it was kind of an ode to some of the interesting, wonderful people we meet along the way.
1: DJs. Yeah.
4: An homage.
3: Homage.
4: An homage.
3: We had this run-in at this one festival we did with this young lady. She looked about 14, but she probably was a little bit older. She said to us, she says, I want to... That's what she sounded like. I want to show you guys something you'll never forget and tell your friends forever or something. And of course, we've seen it all. So we're like, whip out your boob. Woo. So she whipped out her boob, and we're like, oh, woo. And then she just started spraying milk all over the place.
5: True story.
4: No. I will never forget it, and I have told my friends.
3: She was correct.
6: Make Johnny and Dee part of your morning routine. You know, where you wake up, look at the clock, scream, get ready in 8 minutes, then do 80 in a 45. Get up to no good. Johnny and Dee, mornings, JJO.

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1: Hello, Cheese Dick.
0: Aloha, Meat Wad. What's new with the 86th Rally? 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

0: Discussing the big issues of the day. A round table of intellectual giants. Oh, wait. This is JJO.
1: Here we go.
2: People, look alive. It's showtime.
3: Make some noise.
4: Are you ready?
0: Get up to no good.
5: Ready. Get set.
0: Johnny and Dee.
6: Starts right now.
7: Now.
0: Start now. JJO.
8: Jacob, anytime, buddy. Anytime, Jacob. Oh, wow, that got quiet. I love it. I love radio. Why is it so loud in here?
6: I don't know. Why is it?
8: I don't know. Is this right? Is this working? Can you hear us?
6: Yes.
8: Oh, man.
6: Yes.
8: Gosh, you guys. Get a little edgy. Well, that's all I had to say.
6: Good for you.
8: Good.
6: How was your weekend? There's a lot of people that went to Royal Inn in the...
8: I know. How many people went to Roy Ale last night? Oh, my God. Everybody went.
6: And then, yeah.
8: Nice.
6: Jess and Jet were out.
8: Oh, good. I didn't make it. I was...
6: You said you were going to go.
8: I know. I was going to go. And I didn't make it. How was the crowd? Good? Was it nuts? It looked like that was selling out.
6: Everybody was having fun.
8: Yeah, it looked like it. Nice. No protests? Everything cool? Nobody? Everybody leave you alone?
6: What up?
8: Nice. Well, Are you Royal
6: so
8: Lynn?
6: Much.
8: Are you Royal
6: so,
8: Lynn?
6: Oh, my God.
8: Well, weird. You came in very understated. Awesome. Have a drink. You got to sing in 10 minutes. Get ready. Anyways. So good time. So what was the highlight? What happened here?
9: Tell us something.
6: Oh, my God.
9: Tell us something.
10: She was great, I thought. What did you think?
11: Oh, really? Honestly, the opener was great. Massey.
6: Yeah.
11: She had pipes.
6: Yeah. Very cool.
11: Why do I have a microphone?
6: I don't know. He's because he doesn't want to work. I don't know what to tell you.
8: Don't throw it. I get yelled at.
6: Thanks for being a good sport.
8: All right, cool. So she's coming in today, and then you can go see her in Chicago tomorrow night.
6: Yeah.
8: I looked at her schedule. She has a show in Columbus, and I have a funny story later about where she's going to play in Columbus.
6: Oh, I can't wait.
8: We used to live behind the place she's playing at in Columbus, Ohio, when I was in broadcast school. Really funny. We'll see if, I don't know if she's ever been there or what her history is there, but I will share my story later.
6: That's tease, ladies and gentlemen.
8: That's a big, that's a hot take later, everybody.
6: Now, in order for it to be a tease, he actually has to tell the story.
8: Somebody remind me. She's playing at the Summit, but before it was the Summit, I lived in Columbus, Ohio. Literally right behind it. It's so funny. So weird. That's back when you could get hurt in Columbus, Ohio on Cleveland Avenue.
6: That was a jerk motion, actually.
8: It was
6: like back when you could jerk it behind a music venue. I don't know what that is. Mean.
8: Well, you're going to be very amused. You specifically will be very amused at this story.
6: Oh,
8: if I remember to tell it.
6: I can't wait.
8: And God rest in peace, Gary Brown, my roommate from broadcast school. He died broke, just like we're going to die broke, because that's what DJs do. They die alone, broke, and owing everybody money in the back of a camper.
6: Well, yeah. It's the dream, really. You know.
8: All right. What's on the agenda today? What do we got here today? All right.
6: Well, Royal Inn, we pushed everything to the side because of the sound lounge. Ordinarily, we'd have Mr. Skin.
8: Ooh.
6: But we don't because of the sound lounge. So we're doing that tomorrow.
8: Nice. She does have a lovely voice.
6: Yeah.
8: Used to do country music. You ever hear her country stuff? I like how she blends a little country vernacular into the metal scene. She talks about six packs and hanging out at the trailer park and yada yada. That'll be pretty badass. Is she got the whole band or is she just got a guitar guy? Just two microphones up here.
6: We're going to find out when she gets here.
8: Oh, shit. We might be short five microphones.
6: That's fine. I'll just hold mine up.
8: Oh, yeah.
6: I'm pretty good at that.
8: All right. All right. Sounds good. What else? What else is going on? Oh, I just saw a fox in the parking lot.
6: Yeah. They're everywhere.
8: I have not seen a fox in years.
6: Really?
8: Yeah. Well, you're out at the farm all the time, though.
6: Well, I've seen them in town. There was a bunch over when Amber was at the Park Apartments. There was a bunch over there.
8: Yeah, do we have one around here? Or am I just seeing it for the first time? I have not seen a fox
6: they're
8: since
6: all over urban neighborhoods.
8: Yeah.
6: Have you all seen them around your places at all?
8: Yeah, they must be hot. They're moving. They're hungry. Yeah. They're hot.
6: But I hear what you're saying. I feel like it would have been like decades.
8: Oh.
6: And then all of a sudden, they're everywhere.
8: I used to have a den when I lived in Mazo out on Dunlap Hollow. I had a den up in the hill behind my house, and they had a kit. No, the kids were kits, right? Kids were kits.
6: Yeah.
8: Oh, cute little sons of bitches. And shot them and mounted them on my living room wall. Just kidding. But I have not seen a red fox since. So
1: we had foxes right over here.
8: Yeah.
1: There was like a whole bunch of little babies and everything. There's a little den right out here.
8: Never see them. That's cool, man. City fox, they're very adaptable.
1: It's like city deer.
8: They're really good.
6: Yeah, for sure.
8: Yeah, they're really good.
6: I follow this rehab place. I can't remember the name of it now. The lady she's the main lady that's focused on there. She's kind of abrasive, I guess. But, you know, to be a wildlife person, you kind of have to, you know, get in there and they have a fox on there now that they had rescued, and it's a gray fox, but it's got kind of, it's wobbly. It's got its head's all. And I'm like, Jesus, just put the effing thing down.
8: Greg was like that the last 2 years he was on the air. He come in, the head was, he had that tick. I'm like, oh no.
6: And
8: he's like, shoot me.
6: they bring the effing chiropractor in the thing and everything. And they'd be feeding it hamburger. It's kind of crazy everything them rescues be doing.
8: They don't give up, do they?
6: No.
8: They're tenacious.
6: Yeah. And it's kind of if the more intentional the animal is trying to be with its movements, the worse the wobbles get.
8: Yeah.
6: Yeah. I was like, I don't know if that thing is ever going to be ready to be released out into the wild or not. But whatever, there.
8: You ever see John Stewart's rescue sanctuary? Oh, my God. That's what you can do with money. You can just buy 500 acres and have all the animals wobble around.
6: Exactly what I would do.
8: The acreage. Seriously, that's what they do. It's beautiful, actually. I mean, they live there until they die peacefully. It's actually pretty cool. Again, Greg. don't tell him I say this stuff. He's not listening. He's already at the bar.
6: Sad.
8: You know who had a birthday yesterday? I saw this on the news last night. Guess who celebrated 1 year old with cake day? Guess who celebrated 1 year old?
6: Who?
8: It's an animal.
6: Punch.
8: Punch the monkey. 1 year old. You see that?
1: It's a year old, isn't it?
8: A year old.
1: Yeah, you're adding the S to that.
8: Huh? He's 1 year old. So they did
6: Ohio.
8: All these. He's 1 year old. Yeah, I say 1 year old. That's how you say it. What is this? So you do they went around and did interviews with all these people that were literally weeping that had sent birthday cards.
6: Get it together. Jesus Christ, get it together.
8: His little Punch with his little stuffed orangutan. I'm like, oh, Punch. And he looks good. He looks really good. And he's he's gotten big enough where I think he can hold his own. And he's getting back into the group, the you know, he's mixing it up a little bit. So
6: did you see the video of the effing orcas just destroying a sunfish?
8: Yeah.
6: Just running into it and exploding it.
8: He vaporized it.
6: Yeah.
8: It was cool.
6: Yeah.
8: Well, he had a size advantage of like 1,000 to 1.
6: Yeah.
8: He still.
6: Then the younger orcas were eating the remnants. But yeah, one orca was holding the tail and the other just like swam into it. The fish just exploded.
8: It was like one second.
6: They're brutal.
8: 1 second it was a fish. The next second it was all bubbles. Where'd the fish go?
6: Like, man, orcas are brutal.
8: Yeah.
6: And then the day before that, I saw a video of them just yeeting dolphins. I was like, I can't with you all.
8: Dude, no mercy, man.
6: I know you're out there. I just don't want to see the videos of you, okay?
8: No mercy from the orcas, man.
6: Yeah, dude.
8: They are. Something's got them.
6: You know, Free Willy made you like them.
8: Is it just because we're...
6: Nah, y'all are kind of assholes, actually.
8: Is it just because we're starting to get better video of it all now and paying more attention to the orcas or what? Because, man, it's like now we got, well, I mean, I know they're attacking boats more and stuff like that, but now it's like the footage is better than ever.
6: Yeah.
8: You know, of,
6: pretty cool.
8: Of what they're doing, where they die, where they eat, how they, it's like crazy, man.
6: Yeah, it's pretty neat.
8: Yeah, it's very cool. I love that stuff.
6: I do too.
8: Poor sunfish, though, that son of a bitch.
6: Yeah, I know.
8: Swimming around, probably had a hot date that night, just swimming over to the rocks, and boom, here they come.
6: Yeah. I couldn't believe how that thing just exploded,
8: And they're organized. They're like velociraptors.
6: Oh, yeah, they're smart.
8: They're like, or they're thinking. They're learning.
6: Oh, no.
8: Can't see that at home. I was pointing at the ceiling. So anyways, that's all. So happy birthday to Punch. Good luck, my little fox out there. Hope you're okay. He was panting and probably heading to Dairy Queen.
6: Yeah,
8: I don't
6: probably
8: know
6: not. Maybe we should put some cold water outside.
8: Dude, I'm down with it. There's a recall for Ford Motor Company. Who owns a Bronco in here? I just found that this morning. No Bronco owners? Well, you're alive. That's why you're not a Bronco owner. That the evidence is sitting right in front of me.
6: I was looking at him when...
8: I know you were.
6: Yeah.
8: I know you were.
6: I'm kind of glad I didn't pull the trigger on that.
8: Well, they're recalling every single Bronco.
6: Yeesh.
8: You know why? I'm not on here to be an ass to the Bronco people. Defective engine wiring that starts the car on fire.
6: Oh, good.
8: So there's you know who cursed the frickin' Bronco? Say his name!
6: O.J.
8: O.J. Simpson!
6: O.J.
8: For it's a curse for eternity. What was I saying? And you know what I was talking about. Broncos. And then there's a wiring harness that's rubbing wrong or something like that, and it's overheating, and all of a sudden everything's on fire. And that's how that's going to roll. So if you own any Bronco ever made, usually there are 2021, there's 12 Broncos made in Phoenix with a serial number ending in 265557775.
6: Yeah, no,
8: they're like, if you want a Bronco, stop driving.
6: That's wild.
8: Yeah, it's one of those weird things. They're literally telling you to get your ass out of your Bronco. Reminds me, I dated this girl back in the day that owned a Pontiac Fiero. Anybody familiar with those? The little rear engine Pontiacs, which were cool.
1: Little red Fieros.
8: Yeah, yeah. And I
1: tried to look like a Ferrari or something.
6: Wait, didn't those burst into flames?
1: They did too.
8: Yeah, they were fiery too. The problem with those was, and I dated somebody, and I know this because her engine was smoking all the time. And I had to pick her up so many times. Talk about the walk of shame in the morning. Their deal was when they manufactured the car, and the engine specific, they screwed up the dipstick. So you can look this up. And the dipstick read wrong, so when it said full, it was actually empty.
6: Oh, perfect. Oh.
8: And do the math.
1: How does that work?
8: You tell me. You tell me.
1: You put it in it. Drip
8: and that
1: down,
8: was
1: what?
8: That was.
1: Is it upside down?
6: They're like, you know what? It's fine. We're just gonna let it run.
8: Well,
6: it's okay.
8: They when they designed the engine, they had to make up room to shove that little thing in that tiny. The car was too damn small. You know the MR2s.
1: Oh yeah.
8: And at the time, and they were all competing to look like a Lamborghini or something. I don't know what the hell a Ferrari.
1: Yeah, Fiero had a luggage rack on it too, didn't it? On the little.
8: We're
1: back
8: gonna compete
1: end.
8: With Ferrari with 90.
6: He's doing everything.
8: 97 horsepower, and. The oil pan was too small. That's why the engine overheated all the time, all the time. And then the dipstick controversy came up, and it was literally a great disaster. It was a beautiful disaster. So that was that. Never date a girl with a Fiero was my bottom damn line.
6: Because you had to pick her up all the time.
8: I got a good one on eBay for $500. Stay away from me. I don't go get a fire suit before you get into that thing. At Verona Safety.
6: Oh, very good. Sponsor of Wisco Wednesday.
8: Oh, my God.
6: At Pappy Hoyle.
8: If you own a Bronco, go to Verona Safety, wear a fire suit, and drive to work. And everything should be fine. So the recall is on. If you own a Bronco, they're going to redo your harness, and everything will be fine.
6: So just get a hold of the...
8: I should have bought the 4Runner. God damn it.
6: So just get a hold of a dealership, schedule...
8: Yeah, just get a dealership, and they'll do it up. You'll be fine.
6: I had to take my Honda in a few times for the airbag thing, you know?
8: Oh, yeah, I did.
6: Which, whatever, it's like an hour and a half appointment, but it's still like such a freaking pain in the ass. You know, it's still like an inconvenience for your day.
8: What was that Taka? Who was the airbag dude?
6: Takari.
8: Takari?
6: Is that it?
8: No, that's a sushi place. That's sushi in Middleton.
6: Man, sushi.
8: They'll come out and look at your airbag, sushi. Though, if they're DoorDashing some sushi.
6: Yeah, out. Dude, it's a twofer.
8: Oh, airbag. Look.
6: Nope.
8: Very good. What? What'd I do? You get intimidated by my impression.
6: That's it.
8: And I don't care what you say. That's a good
6: That's what it is.
8: It's a good impression. So anyways, there's that. I think one more Ford recall and I get a set of steak knives.
6: Dude,
8: they've been on a roll. There's like a punch card thing going on there. Yeah, it's a really weird thing. Whenever I'm in the car with Christy, I almost said somebody else.
6: Holy.
1: Whoops. Freudian.
6: Huh. You almost said Brittany. He's the daddy.
8: I might be the father of Brittany's baby. There's a little pineapple action in the hood. That was amazing. I was thinking of the girl I was dating with at Fiero. Oh, that's funny. I'm actually blushing. This is really weird. I don't blush at all.
6: Slipping into the shadows.
8: Yeah. It's slipping away. Nah, I don't even know what I was going to say.
6: Sometimes when you're riding in the car.
8: Oh, with my wife. and I smell burning or something. I'm like, dude.
6: Am I having a stroke?
8: Your fart smells so sweet.
6: Oh,
8: like burning electricity. Yeah, I always do the fart thing first. You got to call it first.
6: Well, she does fart a lot.
8: You got to call it first.
6: Makes sense.
8: All right, so what else? Anybody else got anything? Where we wrap this up? Any breaking news? Anybody getting married? Anybody get a birthday or anything? What's going on? Anybody all right? All right, what's up, dude? I know that dude. All right, everybody good? All right, Roy Ale Lynn is popping in just a couple of minutes, and she's going to sing her ass off. She's going to sing one song, say, "This place smells," and she is out of here. I can't wait.
6: Yep, because you can't get her name right. She's going to leave.
8: Royale. Like in France, you say Big Mac Royale.
6: Royale.
8: So I'm going to stick with that. I'm going to call her Big Mac. See how that goes.
6: Okay. Go ahead.
1: I love it.
8: You are loving it.
1: I love it.
8: Did you say you're loving it?
1: I'm loving it.
8: Oh.
1: The Royale with cheese.
6: That's about right.
8: Dude, I love it. I'm loving it, too. All right, let's take a break. Tommy Rage upstairs running the board, and let's play a first laugh and see if it gets any better. See you in the bathroom.
3: Well, you know, comedy does run in my genes. It does. My father was like a cross between Bill Cosby and Richard Pryor. He was. He was Cosby-like in that he would hide snacks around the house, and he was like Richard Pryor in that he freebased cocaine. Cracking up all the time, Daddy. Cracking up. Oh, man. I feel like there's a lot going on in the news to address. Just last month, the Supreme Court struck down the Defense of Marriage Act. That was a huge step forward for this country. Monumental step forward. Monumental. People forget, Obama came out and supported gay marriage like 4 years ago. He did. Because I remember at the time they were saying that it could go down as Obama's I Have a Dream moment, which I found fitting. Can't you see Obama giving that speech?
5: Well, that freedom ring, well, it rang from the streets of San Francisco to the timeshares in Far Island. Let it ring from the beaches in Provincetown to the unlimited mimosa brunches in Chelsea. Let it ring.
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0: 94.1 JJO Sound Lounge. Johnny and the Biatch. Hello. I love the drums on that song. They're so snappy and crisp.
1: Yeah, it's crunchy like peanut butter.
0: I like crunchy like peanut butter.
1: Yes, yes.
0: All right. We are going to Sturgis. Dude, I've already laid some clothes out. I've already got my little riding outfits ready to go. Well. I bought some new brown riding boots at Harley Davidson of Madison.
1: Yeah, they're pretty snazzy.
0: They're pretty snippy. I like them a lot. They're like the flat sole, but I just can't do that high leather top. Sticky leather at 100 degree heat.
1: Get
0: anymore,
1: sweaty
0: right?
1: calves.
0: It was so, they were so hot. I was tucking my rolling. Well, I was tucking my jeans in for a minute. The year I got that one hot year of 110 degrees, and then you want to wear high top socks like old basketball, like Dr. J in 1977. You know, it was so hot out there.
1: Man, boot problem.
0: So now I'm going with the low cut brown riding boot. Really cool looking boot, and it's going to breathe a little bit. I'm really happy with it.
1: Yeah, man. Dude. And of course, Harley Davidson Madison has all the gear. You got rain gear, you got your hot sun gear, you got everything that you need, boots, gloves, everything.
0: Don't forget your helmets are supposed
1: to
0: be replaced, every three to five. I was going to say five. I've had my helmet since the 90s. I've never crashed on it. It's all scratched up and everything, but I know the materials degrade and get compromised, so you're right. supposed to keep them wet.
1: Especially if you keep them in the garage.
0: Correct.
1: Yeah.
0: Yeah.
1: So
0: heat breaks it down.
1: If you drop it from, like, anywhere, like, hip level,
0: yep.
1: you got to replace
0: yep,
1: it.
0: Yep.
1: There's and all I, kinds
0: I,
1: of
0: I
1: rules.
0: I remember we load the trailer and just throw the helmets in the back and throw them up in front of the bike. I'm like, oh, okay. Everything's going to be fine here.
1: Yeah, so not a bad idea to get a new helmet as well. But Harley Davidson Madison handing us out to Sturgis, which I love that. The excitement is building. We are ready. We are getting ready. We're almost ready. Are the bikes ready for the trailer? No.
0: Why do you say that in front of people? I mean, it's not like, why do you, at least I have a bike. I mean, what do you want me to say to you? I don't even know what you... Sorry, I can't carry golf clubs on a motorcycle.
1: I know. I've tried.
0: It's okay. Yeah, we're getting ready to, Mike, and we're getting ready to load up. And you're driving out, right? You're driving out? You're ready to go?
1: Yep.
0: All right. So, get out there for the Black Moods on Friday. First Friday of the rally. First weekend. Can't wait. Great opening night.
1: So
0: it's going to be a blast.
1: Whew.
0: And then Sammy on Saturday. What up?
1: Yeah. And then.
0: And we'll see if maybe, I know David is over at Buffalo Chip. And I saw that Sammy invited David to his residency his shows got canceled. And I can't tell. I read it. I didn't see Sammy saying it. So I can't tell whether he was like being weirdly passive aggressive or anything, you know, rubbing it in Dave's nose. But overall, just a sad state of affairs there with Van Halen. Eddie's gone, dude. You should all just go on vacation. You know what I'm saying?
1: Can I get an amen?
0: I am pumped to see Sammy, though, because I love his solo stuff, so I can't wait. I fall in love again. You do what you want to do. I leave it all up to you. In time, I'll find love again.
1: Oh, man.
2: Killed
1: Don't
2: it.
1: Stop.
0: So, anyways, I may have been off. Of keys there. Anyways, Harley Davidson Madison, HD of Madison. Stop by, get all your gear, and we'll see you at the rally. WJJO.com if you want to get a campsite. Still time. Come on out. Even if you just get a bug and you don't want to take the bike, run on out.
1: Yeah.
0: See a show every night. It's going to be great. You can still drive into the Black Hills. They don't outlaw cars.
1: Yeah, there's lots of people on four wheels out there.
0: Still good to go. All right.
1: All right, we got news coming up next on JJO.
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8: Weather. It's out there.
9: A dense fog advisory continues. A heat advisory begins at 10 a.m. today. Lots of sunshine today with a chance of thunderstorms. Daytime highs approaching 91. Southwest winds 8 to 15 miles per hour. I'm weatherology meteorologist Paul Trombley. Currently, it's 80 degrees.
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11: Bartender, I really did it this time. My parole to have a good time.
10: The JJO Morning News with Biatch.
12: I'm so glad you brought that.
13: It's so hot, my fart machine won't work.
12: Yeah.
13: It's like the batteries are just wet. And
12: wet farts.
13: It's misfiring. My fart machine misfired.
12: So, obviously, yesterday was a great day for the pool. Today will be a great day for the pool. A poll on social media asked about 1,000 people.
13: Oh.
12: What is your cue to get out of the pool?
13: Too much pee-pee.
12: So there was, I got the five most popular responses here, right?
13: To get out of the pool?
12: To get out of the pool. What is your cue to get out of the pool?
13: I don't get it.
12: When do you get the F out of the pool?
13: Well, have you been in there for what, 1 hour, 5 hours? I mean, is it raining? Is there a storm coming?
12: Exactly. The number one answer, when you get bored. 62% of people got out of the pool when they get bored. When they get tired, 15% of people are like, you know, that's when I get out of the pool, when I'm tired. Need to take a little nap. 9% of people get out of the pool when they're hungry. Is anyone noticing anything missing from these answers yet?
13: Pee-pee.
14: Yeah.
15: La pee-pee. Le pepe le pee-pee.
12: Number four, when my fingers get too wrinkly.
13: Yeah, you know. Yeah.
12: Then they get out of the pool.
13: Yep.
12: And then other, 7%. Nobody
14: had to pee.
12: got out when they had to pee.
13: Nobody will admit that they all piss in the pool all day.
12: Well, that's essentially what this is. It's nobody, an admission no, that they're pissing in the
14: pool.
12: That's
14: why I don't go into public pools.
13: Nobody
14: man.
13: Wants to be
14: I've
13: that
14: waited
13: guy.
14: I've waited in his pee way too many times.
13: It's like that guy's in the corner making a really funny face like he just creamed his shorts.
12: According to the comments, some of the other responses might include when I get cold, when the group I'm with is getting out, or when it's getting dark. Again.
13: Yeah.
12: I've, nobody peeing.
13: It's no. It's dude. It's like try, it's like people that don't admit they masturbate. I was just up in the bathroom.
14: Taking a number three?
13: You know, I was thinking about some things and went up to the bathroom.
14: Oh boy.
13: Oh yeah.
12: Daddy no.
13: Daddy
12: no.
13: No, yeah. How many people in here pee in the pool?
12: I do not pee in the pool.
13: Oh, my God.
12: Because
13: you all are lying and going to burn in hell. You're going to burn in hell. You'll get to burn in hell. You'll burn in hell. Have you ever tinkled? Just a tinkle? Oh.
14: No, you full on just went. Because we were in a pool for 5 hours, and you didn't get out once. And I got a bunch of drinks for us, and it was bad.
13: I'll tell you my record, though. That's not my record. My record, we were at, where were we in Vegas with skee-ball for a record thing?
12: Yeah.
13: The Golden Nugget.
14: Go figure.
13: They have a rooftop pool. And we were up there. I was in the pool for almost 7 hours and never got out of the pool. And there was, they kept bringing us cases of Corona. Just kept coming over. You might as well put an IV drip in me with Corona.
14: That's
13: it was unbelievable. Funny. I peed it as fast as I drank it.
14: Oh.
13: And it's all in the chlorine. That's why they overchlorine. That's why it smells so good. A little asparagus-y, but mostly good.
14: D's face of disgust looking at you.
13: Ask Skee-ball. She'll tell you. Ask Skee-ball. Yeah. That was the day of controversy at the Golden Nugget. Do you remember why? I won't bring it up, but there was controversy then.
14: Oh, I remember.
13: There was a picture that stirred mucho controversy at the pool that
14: Milkers. Day.
12: Oh,
13: yeah.
12: The milkers.
13: Anyways. Anybody, who's the people that just walked in here? Who just walked in? Didn't somebody just walk in here? No? Oh, I thought maybe they didn't hear my pee survey. Nobody pees in the pool. You literally get up to go to.
12: If you've ever taken care of a pool, I think that gives you.
13: I have a hot tub. I don't pee in that.
12: Extra level of not peeing in
13: things,
12: maybe.
13: I don't want you peeing in my hot tub. It's too small.
12: Well, now,
13: but a big pool with like 20 pounds of chlorine in it, you're fine.
12: I'm pissed.
14: Everybody else pee in it.
13: Well, there's nothing in it, so that's going to suck. You're just going to pee in a dry hot tub? Oh, you suck. You suck.
14: You think that gets in your mouth and you're spitting it out and stuff?
13: Yeah, well,
14: there's boogers.
13: Hey, dude.
14: Let me ask you something.
13: Here, let's talk about
14: public pools.
13: Let's talk about things nobody wants to talk about. Let's talk about the lazy river at Noah's Ark.
14: Yeah,
12: we all know.
13: Now, people come up from Chicago. They make the love with the wife. You think they jump back in a shower? They take that right over to the lazy river.
14: Just swimming in remnants.
13: I guarantee you, you have all drank Chicago semen.
12: The lazy rivers.
13: I will bet my life on it. And guess what? You're healthy. You're fine. There's nothing to be ashamed of. I guarantee you, dude. Boogers. What'd you say? What were you talking
14: boogers,
13: about?
14: Boogers.
13: All of that stuff, dude. Are you kidding me?
14: Yeah.
13: Come on, man.
12: Dude, yeah. The lazy river is a problem.
14: Yeah, you're right.
13: What about that flaky skin coming off of those blisters from walking around the park all day?
14: Yeah.
12: Yeah.
14: The dingleberries, everything.
13: I saw a Q-tip in the lazy river once. It looked clean. I used it.
12: It's a lot to handle right now. It's a lot. But
13: you got to check my blood pressure.
12: Yeah.
13: It's very high. Jacob, you pee in the pool? Oh, yeah.
14: You pee in the pool, too?
13: You're my boy, Blue.
12: Jacob won't eat food in front of anyone, but he'll admit to peeing in the pool.
14: I think he's had chicken strips and nothing else.
13: That's because lying is a commandment, and he doesn't break commandments. He's a good boy. You know? Come on. Come on at me with that.
12: Oh,
13: I'll come at you like a spider monkey.
12: Oh, my goodness. Anyway. Clearly, people are peeing in the pool because everybody was staying in the pool.
13: It's the
12: it was
13: great,
12: not a reason people left.
13: Yeah, right.
12: Yeah.
13: It's the great unknown. And I like it to be unknown. So you never know when that warm little spot hits your leg what that was. But odds are, I've drank 14 Coronas. And you and I know each other intimately.
12: You don't have to make eye contact with him. Hand. You don't have to touch him.
14: He did the same thing to me.
13: Hold my hand.
12: He doesn't wash his hands.
14: He's kind of like a little kid when they're in the diaper and he stares off.
13: I can't believe she did that because I literally didn't wash my hands.
12: Yeah, go wash your hands.
13: Anyways, it's all good.
12: Don't touch your face. You'll get ringworm.
13: I think this is how COVID started, if I'm not mistaken. I'm not sure. No. And yet, that's why you're okay, because lots of chlorine in the lazy river. So there's science. We have science now. We have science.
12: Well, I think one thing, too, that when you were going to school younger, whatever, they're

0: So that was like ingrained in me, and that just stuck with me. You know.
1: Well, that's how I know when I go to a pool.
0: Childhood trauma. It works for me.
1: That's how I know that people are doing their job. When, you know, the water stays nice and fresh and blue. Okay. It's like, well, somebody's paying attention.
0: Okay.
1: So I'm happy with that.
0: That's good.
1: And that's enough for me.
0: Well, good.
1: So get over
0: yourselves. I think everybody's happy.
1: Get over yourselves. You know, and then you get out of the pool and, you know, the air temperature might be different. It's just easier to stay in the pool, man. I'm telling you.
0: Well, I'm sure. Yeah.
1: 7 hours at the Golden Nugget. 7 hours straight. Yeah. They were bringing me vodka, Corona. It was glorious. And that picture, the picture that caused all the controversy, you can see me holding on my shoulder a cooler. That's a cooler of 24 Coronas.
0: Yeah. Yeah.
1: And we didn't leave till 7 o'clock at night when they shut the VIP pool down.
0: Jesus Christ.
1: They shut down the eastern end of Vegas so they could fumigate the whole area.
0: Yeah, no kidding.
1: They actually demolished the building. It's now a guitar hotel. That's how bad the pee was in the hotel.
0: All right. Fingering the news and fisting the facts, I'm Biatch. We'll be back. More in the Sound Lounge next. JJO.
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0: 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We are in the Sound Lounge. Royale Lynn is here. She's warming up in the green room, which isn't green at all. It's a lie. So we'll be back. We're going to do some news next on JJO.
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21: 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You hear it forth.
0: All right, let's talk about your sleeping habits. And how many people and such are sleeping in your bed. A poll of over 7,500 U.S. adults asked, how many additional people typically sleep in the same bed as you? 51% said no other people, it's just themselves. 42% said one other person, so probably a partner, a child. 4% said two other people, so...
1: What? Slumber party.
0: So we'll follow. And that was just humans. Then we moved on to how many pets typically sleep in the same bed as you. This is the real information.
7: All of them.
0: 67% of people said no pets in the bed. 20% said there's usually one pet sleeping in their bed with them. And 7% said two pets. The two pets makes it hard. Even two cats. Two cats can take up a surprising amount of bed. When you're talking about dogs, I mean, my God, if there's two dogs in the bed, what are you even sleeping on? You get like a sliver of bed, right? 2% said three pets, and 1% said four or more pets. How are you existing in the bed at all?
7: You got to stack them like cordwood. You got to wait till they sleep. Stack them up. Oh, that's too much.
0: That's a lot.
7: When I lived in Mazo, I had three cats, and they all slept on the bed.
0: Yeah.
7: And two up at the pillows and Hercules down at the feet.
0: Yeah.
7: And they would go to the exact same spot on cue. It was great. It was great. And nobody bothered each other. They knew exactly where the lines were going.
0: Yeah, they had their own set little bedtime
7: had their own
0: rituals.
7: Had their own stank.
1: They didn't do that 3 a.m. thing where they're smacking.
7: No, they were good sleepers. Yeah, they were really good. Aspen would wrap around my neck, and I don't know how I slept, but it's probably drunk.
0: More than likely.
1: He probably just laid on him, and he couldn't get.
7: Right.
1: I'll just stay here again.
0: Yeah, four is a lot. I suppose if there are littler dogs, littler pets, that makes it easier. I just can't imagine. If you had four big dogs in the bed with you.
7: Well, Hercules was older, so he never moved. He got settled, he was like Greg. Like Greg.
0: Yeah.
7: He never moved.
0: The worst part is, like, once the pets are settled, then you feel like you can't move.
7: Exactly.
0: You're like, okay.
7: That's what Christy says on the couch. Like last night, she's like, I can't feel my legs. I'll give him 15 more minutes. Nash was all cuddled up. you're going to have to carry me upstairs, but I'm going to give him 15 more
0: minutes. Which is hilarious because all they have to do is sleep all day. So, like, why are we so worried about interrupting them?
7: Right.
0: You know, like.
7: I know.
0: You know, they have nothing else to do.
7: They know. They're playing us, dude.
0: Oh, we are manipulated.
7: Yeah.
0: They are in full control.
7: We are owned.
0: Yeah, 100%. Do you guys sleep with pets? You have five in the bed with you?
7: No, you don't.
0: Five cats?
7: Is that a king bed?
0: Oh,
7: tell me that's a double. That would be awesome.
0: Yeah, California king. Yeah, there you go.
7: That's cool. Cats? All cats? Oh, that's awesome. But what do you have? 10 cats? Where do the other five sleep? Oh, all right.
0: All five. Okay. What about you, Kim? Do you sleep with the dogs? No.
7: Three big dogs. What are the dogs?
0: Yeah.
7: What are the dogs? Two rats. Wow.
0: Yeah.
7: They're just chunky, right? They're not long. 95 pounds. Oh, shnikes.
1: Lots of slobber.
7: Oh, man. I thought my butt made an indentation in my foam mattress. That's that one's not coming out right there.
0: Yeah, and you couldn't let one up because then they're all going
7: to
0: want
7: to. You need two rods to balance out the bed so it doesn't get cattywampus, you know?
0: That's funny. Okay, a 30-year-old man in Florida named Jeffrey Bartimus has been arrested after breaking into a woman's home last Thursday about 6:30 in the morning. The woman woke up to her dogs barking, so she grabbed her gun because we're in Florida, and this bitch, she's ready. She walked downstairs, and that's when she saw Jeffrey, with a G, by the way. He was in her kitchen, and he was busy. He was enjoying some kind of margarita.
7: Oh, that's a pool pier if I've ever heard of one. I can tell you that right now.
0: He apologized, ran out, jumped over her back fence. He lives right down the street. Unclear why he broke in other than he was looking to party. He brought a 6-pack of beer with him and helped himself to the woman's vodka and tequila and left a cut lime in her kitchen. So when the police caught up with him at his home, he claimed he'd been sleeping all morning. After eating breakfast and drinking a few beers, he denied being at his neighbor's house. So he's like, I wasn't there. Yeah, Yeah, dude.
7: You got the margarita.
0: You were there.
7: Got the margarita phase going on, you know?
0: Dude, what's up?
7: Not PHFA. Anyways, go ahead.
0: Charged burglary, petty theft, and resisting an officer.
7: That's cool.
0: I suppose the petty theft would be the half a lime and the vodka and tequila. Yeah. Imagine just waking up, going downstairs, and there's Jeff. Just having a marg, dude.
7: Save me some of that salt, dude. I'd like some for the rim later.
0: Yeah. My God.
7: Those happen a lot for some dumb reason. Lock your doors.
0: It's nice to have the dog there to let you know
7: something's
0: going on. A worker performing maintenance on a 130-foot-tall gas station sign in Illinois ended up stranded inside the sign for hours.
7: I saw that guy.
0: Dude.
7: He was up there, dude.
0: Yeah.
7: No,
0: I would shat myself.
7: No, thank you for that.
0: The Wilmington Fire Protection District. Well, I guess I wouldn't get that job in the first place, being scared of heights.
7: The hydraulics went out on his scissor or whatever? Hello. Hello.
0: Sir, you cannot ask me about my scissor, okay?
7: Well, technically, I was asking about your hydraulics. So there you go.
0: The Wilmington Fire Protection District said the worker became stranded inside the sign off I-55 in Wilmington when his lift malfunctioned about 11 a.m. on Tuesday. Firefighters were unable to use ladders to reach the man because they have a maximum length of 100 feet. So they were about 30 feet short.
7: Jesus Christ.
0: So authorities used a drone to keep in contact with him. He gave a thumbs up to a news helicopter. He's like, hey!
7: Yeah, I saw him sticking his head out. Oh, my God.
0: A replacement boom lift was brought in from Joliet. The man was safely lowered to the ground just before 4 p.m.
7: He's like the fat Wisconsin version of Alex Honnold.
1: So how long was he up there?
0: He was up there for 5.5 hours.
7: Mm.
1: Oof.
7: No way, man. Mm-hmm. That's nightmare fuel right there.
0: Yeah.
7: No way.
0: So there.
7: Aren't most people afraid of heights? Who in here is afraid of heights? Yeah, almost nobody. Great. I'm a pussy. That's awesome. Thanks for the poll.
0: 130 feet is a long ways up.
1: That's way up there.
7: Why do we have gas station signs that tall? Why do I need to see your gas station from two states away?
0: Right.
7: What is that all about?
0: I have no idea.
7: We're just a nice old Sinclair sign. I saw the Sinclair dinosaur in the Dells this weekend. I forgot there was one at the smoke shop.
0: Yeah.
7: Around the corner from the old KFC.
0: Did you have the urge to steal it and bolt it to a mountain?
7: I forgot how short he is. He's like 6 feet tall.
0: Well, I don't know if they're all the same or.
7: Yeah.
0: I
7: bet they are. Maybe they are, but. Yeah, why do we have signs that I bet they're grandfathered in. It's amazing more EAA lawnmower planes don't run into those big gas station signs on the way to Oshkosh.
0: Yeah.
7: Just do a header. That's how I thought he originally got stuck. I thought his lawnmower airplane got stuck up there.
0: Nope. Turns out. He was just going to work.
7: You know the greatest gas station sign ever. Anybody want to guess? I don't know why a song started there. That was weird.
0: I don't know why either.
7: That was really strange. We've been hijacked. AI has finally taken over. What was I talking about?
0: Greatest gas station sign.
7: Greatest gas station sign ever. What's your favorite gas station? This is the easy one. This is like gas station sign 101. Huh?
1: Come and go. Quick Trip, dude.
7: You leave your mother out of this. What? No, the one in Mauston with the semi, the vertical semi up there. That is awesome. I get excited when I see that.
0: That one's pretty cool.
7: We got to shoot fireworks out of that son of a bitch every night. That's a great gas station sign.
0: Yeah. Never really thought about the coolest gas.
7: It's got It's got the gas prices. Thanks, Trump. On the vertical trailer of the truck. Wow, it got quiet in here. I love radio.
0: We're having such a nice morning.
7: Everybody was getting along. And then the punching started. It was really strange. No, isn't that a great sign? No,
0: that's
7: I bet they don't let you do that anymore. That's probably been there a minute.
0: Yeah, I know. Signs around Dane County are hard to do.
7: Trixie tells us great stories tangling with city bylaws on
0: Because their sign is grandfathered in.
7: Painting a sign. Oh, yeah, that'll never happen again.
0: Yeah.
7: Nothing that weird will ever. They got rid of Visions, but they'll never take Trixie's.
0: Right.
7: Yeah. Oh, my God. The 12 rounds she's had to go through to keep that sign up.
0: Mm-hmm.
7: Yeah.
0: It's pretty wild.
7: Got to have a. You want a wacky sign, you need a lawyer.
0: Yeah, well, and you got to hope that. I don't even think. Your sign has to be so plain, short these days.
7: Yeah.
0: It's crazy.
7: Yeah, they've got it down.
0: City government.
7: They got it down to the
0: color. Government period.
7: Well, I don't think they like that orange.
0: Right.
7: The color either.
0: Yeah.
7: It's an eyesore. I think it's the most interesting thing on.
0: I think it's cool.
7: I think it's the most interesting thing on East Washington Avenue.
0: I hate what's happening. I hate, every apartment is.
7: Brick and steel. Everything's got to be the same two goddamn colors.
0: I know.
7: It's unbelievable.
0: Everything's gray, tan.
7: Yep.
0: Everything's so unoriginal. It's irritating me.
7: We're losing
0: even down to the other day. Amber brought it up. She we passed the McDonald's. She's like, God, even McDonald's turned brown and gray.
7: Right.
0: You know, she's like, remember it used to be like red and yellow and fun and whatever. But like every business is taking their colors out and whatever. Like the everything's just becoming this.
7: It's a box.
0: Yeah.
7: So what they did to TGI Fridays when they took it up to a Greenway station.
0: But I think it's good. I don't know.
7: Used to be one of the most incredibly cool restaurants in town with a one-of-a-kind, almost Victorian interior at the TGI Fridays down here.
0: Well, and then Pizza Hut is going back. They're bringing back the retro.
7: Yeah.
0: So then it makes you wonder, is everything else going to go back now? Are we swinging the other way now? Because we went too far into the tan.
1: Remember the old 76?
0: Gray era.
1: 76 gas station. Those are cool.
0: So.
7: Well, you don't know what you got. Don't know what you got. Get in here. Till it's gone. Cinderella, my man. That's all I have to say.
0: Yeah.
7: There was another building you made me think of. Now I was about to say it. But the old brick buildings, we were shopping for bicycles yesterday at Willie Street. What's the brick on the corner there at the ski show? Huh? Machinery Road. You work there?
2: No.
7: That was random. What a great building with the old wood floors from a junior high in 1950.
0: Yeah.
7: God, what a great building. Oh, I miss those. Yeah, very cool. It's cool they preserve those buildings.
0: Yeah.
7: Don't tear it down and put up a shiny new glass and steel bicycle shop.
0: I know.
7: How about them electric bikes? Woo!
0: Oh, my God. There's been two accidents lately.
7: Woo!
0: In the last week.
7: Those trucks are nice. Oh, are they nice? Yeah. On electric bikes?
1: I watch people biff them. It's
0: no,
1: bad.
0: Yeah.
7: Bad. They're torque.
1: It goes.
7: Yeah.
1: Yeah, Lee was one of them. He suits them up. So he got into scooters and whatnot. He got into electric bikes. And then he started going, you know what? I want to soup these things up from 45. Now they go 70.
7: Oh, no.
1: So if you press on that, it's just like any electric. It's immediate.
7: You're gone.
1: So he slid down on his ass. Bop, bop, bop, bop, couldn't walk.
7: But see, that's the difference, though. You can either get almost like a throttle or you can get assist. The higher ends are assist. So you don't get the shock torque.
1: They'll govern it a little bit.
7: Yeah, it'll govern it as much as you want to. But wow, are they nice. Holy shnikes, are they nice.
1: They're dangerous, man.
0: Yeah.
1: I was in Denver. There's nonstop.
7: Yeah.
1: They have all those scooters.
7: Yeah.
1: And in fact, I was with some friends out there, and he was drinking a little bit, but he took this corner and hit one of those guardrails. And he couldn't lift his arms, so you ruined the night. No, they had to take him to the hospital because
7: there's a learning curve.
1: And he wasn't going very fast. It just was.
7: I mean, dude, they've got $6,000 electric bikes over there. I mean, you can go for 120 miles on some of those things.
1: It's crazy.
7: It's super cool, man.
1: And they're all power.
7: Man, I don't want to give Machinery Row and Trek too many plugs, but boy, I'd love $50 off one of those sons of bitches.
0: Well, Trek came out and said that they think that the e-bikes are getting too powerful.
7: Yeah, the guy, our salesman, he's like, here's where you want to be careful. No, he flat out told us. He was honest and great about it.
1: Well, and again,
7: he goes, these will, you do need to be careful. And there's a learning curve on these. On
0: well, a 68-year-old just biffed. I can't remember if it was Exonia or where it was at in a bad accident.
7: Yeah.
0: And a 14-year-old in Sheboygan just died.
7: Oh, wow.
0: In an e-bike accident. Yeah. I feel like there's probably going to be something coming down the pike here, dude.
1: I tried to look at my phone, and I went sliding down the street.
7: Oh, yeah.
0: Yeah.
7: No, that's not good.
1: That sucks. Luckily, my bag, I fell on that. But, yeah, it hurt.
7: Yep. 10-4. All right. Well, there you go.
0: We covered a lot of ground in that.
7: That's break.
0: There's a lot happening.
7: A lot of information.
0: Wow.
7: Let's get out of here and go upstairs. I want to check your hydraulics.
0: All right, buddy. What am I doing here? Oh, yeah, fingering the news and fisting the facts. I'm Biatch. Pew, pew.

0: minutes. It's All Rock 94.1 JJO. We are in the Sound Lounge with Roy Allen.
1: Oh, very yeah.
0: Excited. Oh. Make some noise, everybody. Hey!
1: Okay.
0: Hell yeah.
1: I'm going to give you something I've never done before. And this shows how much love and respect is in this room. I'm going to hand you my sound effect machine.
2: Oh, my God.
1: Anytime you feel the moment, just hold that up to the mic and unleash the greatest sound effects in the world.
2: Oh, my gosh.
1: And you can... Yeah,
2: what's
1: you can
2: this only, one?
1: That's the show in progress. That's what that is.
0: Every day.
2: It has a wine glass on it. So I was like, hold on.
1: Do I get wine?
2: Does this bring wine?
1: Bring the wine! We can get you some wine.
2: Oh my gosh.
1: Well, 7 o'clock. We usually don't drink till 7:30, but
0: we'll make an exception.
1: Let's get it going here. Oh my God. They are ranting and raving about you. They were like, in love last night.
2: Aww, we had such a blast.
1: You all went to the show. It's crazy. Isn't that cool?
2: Thank you for coming. Oh my gosh.
0: Yeah, pretty cool.
2: We had a blast.
1: Off to Chicago.
2: Yes. Chicago's next. And it's my birthday. So,
1: whoa.
0: Oh,
2: yeah.
1: Today?
2: No, on the Chicago show on the 29th. Yeah.
1: Oh, that's
2: so
1: cool.
2: We're going to throw it in a circle.
1: What the hell does that mean?
2: Literally, we're going to throw down in Chicago.
1: Oh, okay. Okay.
3: She's talking about the West Loop.
2: You guys are like, we slept like 2 hours, so.
1: I wonder, what do you do after a show?
2: Where's the sleep one?
1: The snoring. If Greg was here, you'd hear it. So, what do you do after a show?
0: Greg is catching strays today.
1: What time, how do you wind down? What do you do after all of that?
2: I mean, normally after a show, it's all of us sitting in the bus, just, you know, debriefing and laughing. And last night we were eating popsicles till about 2.
1: Oh, that's cool.
2: I know. It's hot. It's really hot.
0: Yeah. It's moist.
1: You've hit the heat dome in the Midwest.
2: Yes.
1: Right now.
2: It's crazy.
1: Should be gone. I mean,
0: at least
1: yeah.
0: You missed the wildfire.
1: I was going to say, but you're going to Canada.
2: Yes.
1: Right?
2: Yeah. We get to do my first like hometown show in London, Ontario. So I'm really excited.
1: That's super cool.
2: Yeah. I'm so pumped.
1: Is Ontario right above us? I forget.
2: No.
1: Is it left, right, or?
2: I think it's left.
1: That's the left. Hang a left at the Sault Ste. Marie Bridge.
2: Hang a Lucifer, and you'll be right there.
1: A Lucifer at the bridge. Yeah, that's pretty cool. And are you nervous about that show?
2: No. I'm really excited. It's been, you know, forever since I've gotten to go home, so I'm really excited.
1: Is this your first show where you're not, you know, with a belt buckle and cowboy hat on?
2: Yeah, pretty much. Yeah. So I'm really excited. I might break it out just for this.
1: What if everybody shows up with belt buckles and cowboy hats and they don't know what
2: I'm
1: you did?
2: I'm going to be like, let's do it. Let's do it. Open the pit. Yeehaw.
1: This whole this transition that we were going to talk about, if I may,
2: sure,
1: which is a little unusual. Let's face the music here.
2: Totally,
1: it's a little unusual. Maybe the other way,
0: we've had bands go
1: country.
0: Yeah,
1: rock bands go. We've had a handful of them go country. You're insane, and you come to the dark side. What the hell is happening?
0: I was like, welcome.
2: I know.
1: Welcome.
2: No, I grew up on a farm, and, you know, I lived in a trailer for some of my life, too, and I'm a metalhead, and I grew up in the country, so.
1: Nice.
2: Small town metalhead. We had the barn radio playing country, and we had the shop radio playing, like, ZZ Tops, you know?
1: Oh, yeah.
2: Yeah.
0: My God. That sounds like my childhood.
1: Yeah. Yeah, was your dad, what was your dad into? Just all that, like Boston and all
2: that? I mean,
1: my
2: dad and my stepdad together, just like, they both loved just such a wide range of music. You know, like, we had Elvis playing in my household. We had Johnny Cash playing in our household. You know, ZZ Tops and just like all these like nostalgic bands that, you know, it's just, I feel like really brought me up to be the metalhead that I am. But like, I love metal, and my family's like,
0: that's scary.
2: Where did you find this? I used to have my stepdad go to the Radio Shack and order me CDs. And I remember when I got System of a Down, and he was like, what is happening? And I was like, I love it. And he brought me to my first concert, you know, my stepdad at 10 years old, and put me on his shoulders. And
3: what was the concert?
2: I got to see Simple Plan and Sum 41. And then I got to see Billy Talent, which Billy Talent, like, I have such a, like, place in my heart for Billy Talent, because that was like metal in Canada. Yeah. You know what I mean? Like, they're such a Canadian band. And like Breaking Benjamin and just like Creed and all of these amazing, amazing, you know, rock bands.
1: Could you explain to that 16-year-old what a Radio Shack is? She's like, this ain't a shack, but it's radio.
2: But it's radio.
1: Okay, anyways.
2: It was the only thing that we had in our small town.
1: Sure.
2: You know, and you had to order the CDs. Like, we didn't get all of the selection. You know, you had to go in, and when my stepdad went in, he was like, so I ordered the CDs, and they came in. I remember I got Bullet in a Bible by Green Day, too.
0: Yeah.
2: And he was like, what is happening? And I was like, I'm sorry.
1: Did they ever have 10 records for a penny in Canada?
2: Did they
1: ever have that thing?
2: I wish.
1: Oh, they didn't
2: I wish.
1: That. Who did that? What was the
3: Something
1: name?
3: Something House.
1: Yeah.
3: Columbia
2: House. Oh, my God.
1: Columbia Record House. But then here's the trick, and here's where your parents would disown you.
0: Uh-huh.
1: They would send like a cheap trick. You'd get 10 records, and then they'd send you a cheap trick new record, and it'd be like $28.
2: Oh, my God.
1: And your parents would throw a freaking valve, dude, and you'd never hear the end of it.
2: Oh, my gosh.
1: And Columbia House
0: but
1: never
0: you were
1: got...
0: like, but I got 10 for a cent.
1: It's like, we're gonna go to jail if we don't buy cheap trick.
0: I know. It's a whole thing.
1: Yeah, it's a whole thing. Mm-hmm. That was really fun. You didn't have that, really? That
2: no, wasn't not that I know of.
1: Did you have Ed McMahon coming to the door with a big check?
2: No.
1: No?
2: No.
1: That's weird, man.
2: I mean, I grew up in the middle of nowhere. barely had TV, let's be honest.
0: American scams.
2: We got Channel 3, and that was it.
1: Channel 3. Oh, my goodness
2: with
1: gracious.
2: With the bunny ears. Just... Yeah.
1: That's how we found out about stuff. 3 channels, man. If we were lucky.
2: And we had Much Music. We didn't have MTV. So we had the Much Music Countdown, which is where I would watch all of the music videos before I went to school every day.
1: Yeah. But you had internet, didn't you?
2: I mean, we had dial-up.
1: You had dial-up out there.
2: My mom was a nurse, and she was like, get off the internet. Like, I'm on call.
1: Did you ever buy music magazines or anything? Did you buy Rolling Stone or anything?
2: I mean, I had a few bop magazines. Like, if you know, you know.
1: Yeah. Mm-hmm.
2: Zac Efron. I was ordering a bop magazine.
1: Dude, one of the funniest moments Nikki Glaser brought up to Leonardo DiCaprio. Was it the... It wasn't the Academy Awards. Anyways, the pre-Academy Awards. Because Leonardo never does interviews.
2: Oh, really?
1: Ever. He's quite... And Nikki's, who I love, she's like, Leo, we don't know... It's like, man, you got to open up. We don't know anything about you, man. She's like, the only thing I know is from a Teen Beat magazine in 1998 when you said you love pasta, pasta, pasta. And Leo's like, how did you know that? Oh, my God. That's the last interview I gave. My God.
2: That is so funny.
1: How many magazine covers have you been on?
2: None. Zero.
1: Oh, come on now.
2: Zero.
1: Do you want to be on the DeForest Star Archer?
2: Yes.
1: Okay.
2: Yes.
1: Because that comes out once a month. Really? You haven't been on it? You want a job?
2: Yes.
1: Your timing is exquisite. Your timing is exquisite. How have you not been on a magazine cover?
2: I don't know. I'm look forward to the day, though.
1: Do you know the song on the cover of the Rolling Stone? On the cover of the Rolling Stone.
2: I'm going to be singing that if I ever get that cover.
1: Okay, you don't know that? No, you're not country anymore.
0: He just died.
1: I know. The eye patch guy died.
0: Yeah.
1: From, oh, crap. Why am I forgetting it back?
0: Hook.
1: Dr. Hook in the Medicine Show.
2: Oh, yes.
1: Yeah,
2: from
1: way back in the day. Were they Canadian? I don't know why I said it like that.
2: Canadian.
0: I don't know why you did either.
2: I'm Canadian.
1: Something just.
0: No, that was
2: okay,
0: weird. I see it happen.
1: There's like a twitch over here for some reason. Anyway, so, but you moved to Nashville. Was that scary when you went down there?
2: I mean, yes, but like I was like 21. I'm gonna move to Nashville. I want to write songs. I want to, you know, figure it out. And like, there's no cookie cutter way of doing this.
1: That's what everybody says.
2: Yeah, and I just feel like I really just, you know, didn't take no for an answer.
1: Were you alone when you literally drove into Nashville?
2: Yes, I literally slept on couches, and anyone who had a room, I would rent from them.
1: Now, when you say that, did you sneak into the house to sleep on the couch?
0: Yeah. Did they know you were there?
2: And I was gone before they got up. No, yeah, I really had to. I had no friends, no family. I really just, you know, packed my car and was like, yo, I'm headed down there, and Yeah, I dropped out of college, which, you know, I didn't tell my mom. She was like, why are we not getting payments anymore? I'm like, that's so weird. I have no idea.
0: Oh, no.
2: And I was like bartending.
1: That's because we don't get internet out here, Mom. That's why.
2: You know what? Social media was a different time.
1: Yeah. Yeah.
2: So
1: yeah.
2: She had no idea.
1: Oh,
2: I was
1: my
2: like,
1: goodness.
2: I want to like write songs, and music just kept finding me. And, you know, at 15, I was already touring.
1: Wow.
2: You know, my mom was, you know how like there's soccer moms? My mom was, I was the Canadian Hannah Montana when I was 15.
1: Oh, that's funny.
2: And I wore a wig, and that's how I knew I could go blonde, thank God. And here we are, you know, 15 years later.
1: You know, that's really interesting. Just off the top, that's interesting you say Hannah Montana, which is Miley Cyrus, right?
2: Mm-hmm. Love.
1: You. Now that we know a little bit more about you, your career reminds me a little bit about Miley Cyrus. Well, she's kind of a loner. Mm-hmm. She's always done her own thing.
2: Yeah. Black Sheep.
1: Flowers is one of the greatest songs, I think, is the song Taylor Swift wishes she would have had.
2: Yep.
1: And she's always been like defining her own era along the way.
2: She's real.
1: And I didn't used to like her, but man, the more I know about her, I dig that girl, man.
2: She's incredible.
1: She's a talent.
0: I loved her. Mm-hmm.
1: She's an incredibly independent talent, and I like her.
2: I feel like I grew up with her.
1: Oh, that's cool.
2: You know what I mean? Like, she's kind of like the Hannah stuff, obviously. When at 15, I was auditioning. I really wanted the part, and like, it's like musical theater. Like, we always say for theater. Like, when we're walking on stage, we're like, all right, tonight for theater. Because, like, I just feel like I grew up in such a small town, and I was like, you know, I always wanted to act, and now being able to get into acting now, like, it's just crazy, and voiceover work, and, you know, I really just, I look up to her so much because she's done so much.
1: Find the fart button on that once. I want to, wait, are you ready? Get your finger on the button, ready? For theater.
2: That's a good one.
1: I just want to make sure we were tuned in on that. That's a very handy button. I wore that out, actually.
2: These are great.
1: Yeah, those are fantastic. I'd give it to you, but it's my only one. Oh, so you can't have it.
2: I'm going to get one and bring it in next time I come.
1: Oh, my God. I'll order you one. I'll get you one.
2: Our drummer is actually sleeping right now outside, so this is the drum one for him.
1: Every time we tell a dick joke now from now on, you and I, for theater. For theater.
0: That's wonderful.
1: I have a rash on my balls. For theater. For theater. I'm glad
2: that's sticking.
1: Yeah. It's hot enough. Everything sticks.
2: Oh, my God. I love it.
1: So then you're in Nashville. I'll wrap this up, but you're in Nashville, and then how long before... and were you writing songs for other people?
2: Yes. I've written a few things for other country artists. And, you know, I think that, like, art is just, like, I want to create art. And whatever. I like to tell other people's stories. And I love sitting down as just a writer, too, and being like, what do you want to say today? Like, what, you know, how are you feeling?
1: Did you get to the point where you were ever at the Bluebird, sitting in a circle?
2: You know what? I haven't done that yet, which is so funny, because I feel like I've been to rounds there to watch other people.
1: Yeah.
2: But I haven't done that. I would love to get the chance to do that.
1: Yeah, neat stuff. So you were playing. Like, were you on the second floor of the stage playing gigs all day? Or
2: I played, oh my God, 6 years of my life was just spent down on Broadway.
1: Wow.
2: Picking with this guitar. Actually, this is my first guitar. My parents bought me this.
1: Wow.
2: And it's traveled with me, and now we're in the radio station with this guitar, which is crazy, full circle moment. But yeah, I would play music. I was like, $20 is $20, you know?
1: Yeah.
2: I'll learn any song you want to hear. And I really think that it really helped me figure out my voice and who I am. And, you know, we were doing Evanescence covers downtown. I played at Old Red. I played at, like, Jason Aldean's and all of these things. But I was playing four-hour gigs with no breaks, you know? For 6 years of my life, that's how I paid my rent. Like, you
1: Did you sprinkle any originals in there?
2: Yep. Yeah. As much as I could. And then I put my band together and, you know, just started, you know, trying to get on the road. Obviously, I was playing in Canada a little bit before I moved. But going down there, I think that every artist should have to go down there and play.
1: I'm trying in my mind, we go to Nashville quite a bit, how much money I've given you over the years. I may have given you paychecks.
2: Because,
1: you know, you're drunk off your ass in Nashville at noon. I mean, I played
2: 10 to 2.
1: What was your best day ever on tips?
2: Oh, my God. Like $1,500?
1: Unbelievable.
2: We had a lot of like $100 requests.
1: Yeah,
2: Like I have
1: instant.
2: Like,
1: you go to the front of the line for your request.
2: I used to do a big mashup, and that was like pretty popular. If you saw me play, you come back, you request that song. But I truly think that it just helps you. And then I was writing at night or during the day between gigs, like just, you know, trying to pay my rent, but also write for other artists, write for myself, and I really think it's a muscle, and you have to you know, work at it.
1: That's how Luke Combs got found.
2: Exactly.
1: He was singing on Broadway. Mm-hmm. You know Luke?
2: I don't. I haven't met him yet, but I know his team.
1: He's one of my favorites.
2: We were on the Luke Combs World Tour. We played that with him a couple years back.
1: Really?
2: Yeah, we were in Philly with them on that tour.
1: Were you, what'd you play at, like 4:30 in the afternoon?
2: Yep, on the tarmac. It was really hot.
1: Isn't that?
2: It was really hot, but it was cool, and then we got to go to the show, and Lainey was on that, and... a lot of us know each other, like in the country scene. So it's really cool to be able to see like friends play, you know, stadiums.
1: That's cool.
2: It's crazy.
1: Were you in the stadium or outside the stadium?
2: We were outside the stadium. Yeah, it was like more of a whiskey stage. Jam. If you've been to the whiskey jam.
1: That's cool.
2: Yeah.
1: I bet Luke was up in the office with binoculars checking you out. He's like, oh, yeah.
2: He's like, she sucks.
1: Remind me never to sign her on our tour. Man, this is unbelievable. What's that weird tattoo on that guy? That's the strangest thing I've ever seen.
2: But I actually played that on my birthday. So normally we're on the road for my birthday because it's summer, you know.
1: We were in Chicago and we were back with Luke. And this is one of my favorite stories. But Luke wears those. Are you bored with my story?
0: Go on, Johnny Broken Boots.
1: No. You're my only friend, guitar guy. Who are you? I don't even know. Who are you? God, God damn it.
2: We both don't know who we are today. We slept 2 hours before we walked in here, y'all.
1: So we were backstage with Luke, and we were talking to him. And Luke's such a sweetheart. And I was asking him if he likes meet and greets. He goes, I don't like to do it before the show. Talking hurts my voice.
2: Yeah.
1: He goes, sometimes it's too much talking. So you know all this stuff.
2: Yeah.
1: And he goes, I'd rather do them after, but usually it's too late and everybody's hammered. But we were talking to him.
2: Theater.
1: And he had a short sleeve shirt on. This is at Soldier Field. For theater.
2: For theater.
1: For theater. Okay, fair enough. Fair enough. And I go, Luke, the record rep goes, just if you take a picture, don't touch him. Just he'd rather not be touched.
2: Yeah.
1: So I'd have a few cocktails and I walk up. I'm like, Luke, there's 70,000 people out there. We got guns out, sun's out, guns out. And I rolled his sleeves up. And the record company, I looked at him, is standing there like ready to have a stroke.
2: Oh, my God.
1: And he's like, hey, that's okay. And he walked out on stage with his sleeves still rolled up. I'm like, yes.
2: You know what? He's a really nice guy.
1: He is such
2: is what
1: a
2: I hear.
1: Sweetheart.
2: So I feel like most people are very nice. Like, someone rolled my sleeves up, I'd be like, all right, let's go. Bring the beer.
1: Let's
2: Where's the wine?
1: All right. So let's, we'll do part two of that and wrap that up. But let's play a break here and then we'll come back. And then it's time to sing with Rael Lynn. How's that sound? Me. We'll be back in the J.J. Sun Lunch. Thanks to Yingling. Thanks to TNT Catering and 94.1 J.J. We'll be right.
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1: The JJO Sound Lounge with Yingling and TNT Catering. If you want to get a hold of those guys to cater your event any size, 5 to 500. They'll take care of you, man. They'll knock it down. All right. They performed last night at the High Noon Saloon. They performed this morning out of the good graces of their heart. The fart machine has been disabled. Ladies and gentlemen, Rylan

0: Dude, I'm going to go to the people. I'm going to be like Dick Clark at American Bandstand, 1988. Hi, what's your name?
1: Ron.
0: Ron, how are you?
1: Good. Really good.
0: What's your opinion on this up-and-coming band, Ron?
1: Oh, really, really good.
0: Yeah, you go to the show last night? You a big fan? You own all the records? You got a T-shirt?
1: Not yet.
0: You're not much of a fan, Ron. We're going to move on. Let me find somebody that, I'm just kidding. Like that. Fantastic. You like singing acoustic?
2: Love. Yeah. I never get to do that, so yeah. It's fun.
0: That's how you start out all your... Do you play guitar?
2: I do. Yeah, I do. I got the claws on right now, so Scott's here to help me out today.
0: Scott, finally, we find
2: Scott.
0: His name. Scott, everybody.
2: Yeah.
0: She's going, that's pretty thigh tattoo, buddy. That's real nice. Got the barn tattoo.
2: That's why I bring him around.
0: That's nice. He's a conversation piece. That's the Scott guy. Wait till you take his shirt off and see what's going on. It's like our treasure map.
2: And what'd you say he looks like?
0: Morgan Wallen. He's got that mustache, man. It's that Morgan Wallen mustache. And, yeah. It's a good thing you left country.
2: I know.
0: And I'm not saying you wouldn't have made it because you were well on your way. But it's like three people have the whole top 40 country chart locked up right now.
2: They do.
0: Holy cow.
2: Country is alive and well.
0: Country is printing money.
2: For the three people that are on top.
0: For the three people. It's unbelievable. They're going to make, they're going to put Ella and Morgan's face on a $20 bill. And that's going to be our currency. But anyways, when you played Nashville, were you just solo with a guitar?
2: Yep. Solo with a guitar. Yeah. Literally, I can play any song. Give me 5 minutes.
0: Yeah. What was your favorite rock song to play when you were soloing in Nashville?
2: Ooh, Evanescence, yeah. Obviously. I always felt like that one always just kind of stopped the room.
0: Which would get equal response, if not more.
2: Yeah.

0: Greatest female vocalist of all time.
1: I mean, that's of all time. I mean, Amy Lee is up there. I also think Miley Cyrus is one of my favorites.
0: Absolutely.
1: As well. But there's so many amazing females like Christina Aguilera. Like, come on.
0: Do you get back to, do you go back to like a Donna Summer, or do you know, are you a little familiar with some of the old school?
1: Yes.
0: Stuff?
1: A little bit, but I feel like I grew up in such like with a 90s influence in pop, too.
0: Yeah. I just wonder what your parents, if they were kind of delving into that a little bit.
1: I mean, my mom had like Shania Twain. That was like,
0: yeah, there you go.
1: You know, when we were on our way to the barn, because my mom has horses, we always had to play Shania Twain.
0: There you go.
1: So
0: I love it. All right, more with Royal Lynn when we come back. It's the JJO Sound Lounge. Give it up a little bit. I noticed you weren't clapping, madam. Is there a problem? Are you cramping up? Thank you. Back more with the Sound Lounge on JJ. We'll be right back.
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14: Weather. It's out there.
15: A dense fog advisory continues. A heat advisory begins at 10 a.m. today. Slight chance of thunderstorms today. Otherwise, mainly sunny skies. High temperatures reach up to 93. Southwesterly winds, 8 to 15 miles per hour. I'm weatherology meteorologist Paul Trombley. Currently 81.
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0: Solid Rock 94.1 JJO. We are in the Sound Lounge with the Yuengling Flight and Brouhaha Roasters. We got the Poor Judgment Coffee percolating back there, and it's a Lutheran church percolator we got going on. It's old school. I think that thing's been around. What did Rob say? Since the station started? Yeah, no kidding, man. But damn, that's good coffee. If you want to order some Poor Judgment coffee, you can always go to WJJO.com or smash that JJO app. It ships worldwide. We do love the Poor Judgment coffee. We made it with our friends in Brouhaha Roasters in Spring Green. And man, I have to say, we don't really try to work very hard around here, but we did actually work pretty hard at making that coffee, and it turned out damn good.
1: Slaving over a hot...
0: hot Aaron.
1: Hot... blender,
0: man,
1: or whatever.
0: Is that a hot dude?
1: Yeah. Blended up that coffee. We were steaming coffee. Oh, it was great.
0: Yeah, dude.
1: Couldn't believe it.
0: It is damn tasty. So definitely pick yourself up some WJJO.com. Supporting a local business.
1: Drink it black.
0: Two of them, man.
1: Drink it black. That's the way it's supposed to be. You get all the coffee flavor.
0: I'm not here to tell you how to drink your coffee.
1: I am. Yeah, don't ruin it.
0: But it does taste good black.
1: Get a little scotch up in there.
0: See? You're bossing everybody around. But we'll be back more with Royale Lynn in the Sound Lounge coming up next on JJO.
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12: Where's the fart machine? Man,
1: oh my God, I love you so much. Oh my God. Everybody's getting a fart machine for Christmas. I swear, everybody. I bet if we buy bulk, we can get those for about $3.
0: Right. Yeah, we need it.
1: Before the lithium battery catches on fire and we all go up in flames. Here she is, and it's looking solo, Royale Lynn. Here we go.

0: Those high notes are high today.
1: Holy. Now that song, you ever, it's like you get nostalgic about songs and you feel like you've heard it somewhere, a version or from another, I don't know, lifetime. I don't know how all that stuff works. I feel like I know that song from a long time ago.
0: Really?
1: It's just a very comfort level to that. Maybe it's because it's the acoustic version, but when you wrote that, was that from a little more of the countryside? Because you got Last Call, Six Pack, you got all the all the things in there, but wow, what a great song. Was that song ever shopped around?
0: Yes. So that one was, well, not for anyone else.
1: Okay.
0: I wrote it with Luke Healy from Lakeview and Cody Quistad from Wage War. And it was our first write all together, and I was like, you know, I'm trying to do this thing, and like I come from the country space, but like I'm such a metalhead, and I would love to meet in the middle somewhere. And we came up with 6 Feet, and I remember leaving the write being like, you know, I think I'm going to post this on TikTok and just like see what happens. And I posted the demo on TikTok. It's still there, actually. But that was the first time it went viral. It went viral overnight. And then 4 months later, I was doing another content shoot, and I was like, you know what? I'm just going to like, you know, we have the song now. Let's do this. And we got it out in a week. And when I posted it the second time, 40 million people saw it. I had my first Billboard number one, and that's what changed my life.
1: That's crazy.
0: So the song really changed my life.
1: And now you're driving beautiful sports cars. You live on Lake Tahoe.
0: I still have one truck, and I love it.
1: Do you ever, like, when a song like that takes off and on any platform, but I mean, do you try to, when you think about how simple or not simple that came to you, it sounds like it just kind of just...
0: It just fell out.
1: I mean, do you try to get back in that headspace and try to reinvent that feeling again?
0: I mean, it's hard because like the dopamine hit that you get every time a song goes viral is like so high, and like trying to beat what you've done, and you know, Chapter Two, obviously, like we went on to do a record after that song, and I feel like Chapter Two is so hard because you're like trying to top everything you did.
1: How many songs don't go viral to every one that goes viral?
0: You know, I tell people, because social media is kind of like my bread and butter. I love talking about social media because it truly changed my life, and I've helped a lot of friends in Nashville. When I hear a good song, I'm like, yo, that's gonna fly, and it normally does. But I think that if you post 100 times, maybe one of those videos is gonna go viral. And I feel like you have to post every day consistently, and that's kind of the game that we're in right now. And I think the turnover, you have 7 seconds to impress someone. So if it's the heaviest country song ever that catches your attention and brings you to a show, I'm forever grateful.
1: So when you have momentum, are you less choosy about what you put out there just because you've got the momentum from something like 6 Feet?
0: I mean, content is content. Every time that we're doing something, you never know what's going to happen. Like, there's no button that makes people go viral.
1: Yeah, there is a button. It's the fart button.
0: Oh, yeah. Where is it?
1: What? Oh, my God.
0: Scott!
2: It's already stolen.
0: Scott, you had one job.
3: Did you see the panic? He thought someone stole it, dude.
0: I'm sorry. I'm just kidding.
1: God! Scott!
2: It went into the guitar.
0: It's like he doesn't have the machine, but he does it.
1: Wait. Ladies and gentlemen, for theater.
0: Hold on. I got you.
1: I was going to do an Odyssey moment, but anyways, we missed it.
0: Sorry.
1: All right. Go ahead. What was the question? I don't know what the question was.
0: When does the fart machine show up?
1: When does the fart machine show up? So how do you, how are you writing these? Like when you're sitting in your bus or something, do you just try to phrase things or for a future, for budding songwriters, what would you tell them out there?
0: Write every day. I write down stuff all day, every day. I'm constantly finding inspiration in so many different things. Like, I remember I read A Court of Thorns and Roses, and that's how Black Magic came to be. So, like, inspiration is everywhere. I'll be walking down the street, someone will say something, I'm like, I'm going to write that down.
1: Yeah.
0: And, like, inspiration is everywhere, you know?
3: Yeah, for sure.
1: I hear, on the countryside, they'll hear somebody say something to a girlfriend walking out of a bar.
0: Yeah.
1: And they write it down.
0: Yep.
1: And the next thing you know, Luke Combs put it on a record.
0: Yeah.
1: You know, it's you know, it's one of those organic moments, you know.
0: But I also love crafting like a story. Like, I've written for like Alexandra Kay. She's up and coming in the country scene right now. And she came to me and was like, hey, I want to write a song about what she was going through at the time. And being able to like spin these songs and tell someone else's story and watching their fans sing it back to them also just gives me such joy. So as a songwriter alone, I love creating things for other people. Even if they bring in the idea that day, I'm like, wow, the wheels are turning.
1: I know people in the business, and by the business, I mean the industry. Skee-ball. That's where I learned that from. I have the most useless information. Would you rather be, if you had to choose, and would you rather be known as a songwriter, as a hired gun, or you can't write songs, but you can only perform? If you had to pick one, what would you?
0: I think that performing is where my heart lives. Obviously, I love creating everything. It's such a cool part of it. But when I step on stage and I swing that bat from the Witch video, I'm like, I'm back, baby.
1: and I could you say that again just like that?
0: I'm back, baby.
1: Okay.
0: But there's something about it, and I feel like I've just grown up being a performer, and the fact that I get to write all the songs that are on the records and everything and be a part of the creation process is amazing. But I want to be out there playing, you know, the stadiums and the arenas. That's my dream.
1: How many guys in Motley Crue hit on you?
0: Zero.
1: Really?
0: No magazine covers, not hit on by Motley Crue.
1: I refuse to believe Tommy Lee did not make a move.
0: I haven't met them yet.
1: Oh, well, you've been on a show with them, though.
0: No,
1: you've been
0: not
1: out?
0: Yet.
1: Oh, I thought you'd been on a bill with them.
0: No.
1: Oh, I thought you were. I don't know where I got that from.
0: But if I missed it, damn.
1: I think you'd remember if Tommy Lee was...
0: I think I would have remembered that.
1: Yeah. That's all good. Okay, we'll take a little coffee break and come back. It's our J. Joe Sound Lounge with Raya Lynn and Yuengling beer. How's the beer? Good? Nice? Cold? Isn't it good?
0: Are we drinking?
1: Yuengling's taking
0: Hold
1: over,
0: on.
1: Man.
0: Send one up.
1: Yep. And there's a call button on you. Hit the call button.
0: The wine?
1: That's the wine glass. And then TNT Catering, more from the Sound Lounge when we come back on J. Joe. Oh, give it up! Yeah.

0: Was that the Crobot? Oh, man. Give it up for Crobot. Shit. You like Crobot?
1: Mm-hmm.
0: I tell Brandon, I go, every time I see him, I'm like, dude, you are literally the greatest singer alive today in rock and roll. Because he reminds me, like, he's like Freddie Mercury, like, pitch. And wow. He's like, you're the only idiot that says that. Shut up. I'm like, just say it, dude. You know you are. I mean, it's just soaring. His vocals just soar. He's unbelievable. But that's not important now because Royal Lynn is here, everybody. And we're having fun. We're having fun and we're having coffee and we're sweating. It's unbelievable. And Biatch is back. My best buddy. I don't have a better friend.
2: Don't talk to me.
0: And that's how that goes. All right. You made me think this morning. I was looking at where your tour is going. And you're playing Columbus, Ohio soon, whatever. You're playing at the Summit.
1: Yes.
0: Have you ever been there before?
1: No.
0: Okay. So I went to broadcast school in Columbus, Ohio.
1: Okay.
0: Back in the day. Eesh.
2: He actually went to school for this.
0: Yeah.
1: You're doing great.
0: I don't just give my fart machine to strangers. I'm not sure what's happening. So I went to broadcast school with a friend of mine called Gary Brown. He was a person. And
1: as opposed to.
0: Yeah, that was really weird how I said that. But it was right behind the Summit, which used to be Jack Sagogo. Back in the 80s.
2: Okay.
0: All right, so our broadcast school was on Cleveland, Ohio, and then it was the interstate, and then there was the Ohio Historical Society, where the world's biggest woolly mammoth is. You ought to stop and see it. It's amazing.
1: Yeah, it's adding it to the list.
0: It's super cool. And there's a woolly mammoth thing on there somewhere.
1: It's on the back.
0: It's on the back. And then behind that is the Summit on Summit Street. It's a great little club. I've never been there since they've changed. But back in the day, it was called Jack's A Go-Go. So we could walk there from our apartment where Gary and I roommated together. And at the time, this is, if I have to say the year, get the sad trombone out, 1984. Oh, my God. You weren't even. Kids weren't born. Scott's bored to death. He's like, dude, can I just play a song and go to bed? I know what Scott's thinking.
2: Scott, that's what I say every morning.
0: I know what he's thinking. So we would go into Jack's A Go-Go, but the first time we went in, we just thought it was a bar. It sounds like a strip club, right? Jack's
1: right.
0: A Go-Go. Columbus's only lesbian-only bar.
2: Amazing. And they let you in?
0: In 1984.
2: They're like, wow, but that's a good-looking lesbian.
0: I had a long hair. I had a long hair. And Gary and I remember Gary and I walked in. It was right when we got there and started, because it was only 1 year ago. We walk in, and it's like, dude, these chicks are totally staring at us. This is unbelievable. And then I'm like.
2: You thought they wanted you, but they were just like.
0: I'm like, dude, we are literally in a club with all chicks. This is unbelievable. You'll see it when you go. There's probably posters of it. And they used to have a giant sign that says, free beer tomorrow. They had a giant green neon sign that says free beer tomorrow. And there's a documentary on this bar, and we didn't know it at the time. And then they kind of, we would go there because we could walk there and stumble home drunk, and they had cheap drinks. And then we became friendly because we would go there, and we only had one car. We shared a car. We were broke as hell, and we got cheap drinks. And they kind of adopted us, like these little boys that would come in here and didn't know what the hell was going on. And we became friendly with them, and they accepted us, is my point.
2: Aww, when did you find out it was a lesbian bar?
0: Very quickly.
2: Oh, okay.
0: very, very quickly.
1: Why isn't it working in here?
0: I think the bartender was like, you boys sure? It was like Eddie Murphy walking into a cowboy Western bar in Trading Places.
2: Right.
0: And it was that weird. And but yeah, it's like that's where I learned about lesbians for the first time. Well, I came from a small town in Ohio, and it's like, oh, my God, these are like the rare snow leopard. I've never seen a lesbian in the wild.
1: And but I want to be their friend.
0: And that's where we met our first lesbians.
1: That's awesome.
0: So it was kind of cool. Jack's A Go-Go, and that's
1: we're
0: now
1: check it out.
0: It's now the Summit Club. So
1: oh, now it's the Semicon.
0: It's the same.
1: Oh, it's the same.
0: It's the same exact building, and we were right around.
2: This is where Johnny Danger met his first lesbian.
1: I'm like, what's happening around here?
0: I mean, it was a sweet moment.
2: That is. That's
0: we didn't
2: amazing.
0: Know whether we were going to be friendly or get the snit beat out of us. We had no right. idea what was happening there. You know, it was crazy.
2: That's so
0: you know,
2: funny.
0: You're 18. You're like, oh man, we don't know anything. All right, very strange. Anyways, that's my story.
2: I love that.
0: So have fun at the summit.
1: I'm gonna be like, hey, that's the place.
0: It's,
1: right
0: it's a beautiful.
1: That's the place.
0: But there is a little documentary on that place that just came out like in the last year called Behind Jack's or Behind Free Beer Tomorrow or something. It's on YouTube. So it's a legendary bar in Columbus.
2: That's awesome.
0: Yeah.
1: When we get off this 2-month tour and I can watch TV again, I'm going to check it out.
0: Check it out. You'll enjoy it. All right. A little history for you in Columbus. Now, when you meet somebody there, you get on mm-hmm. stage and you go, I still smells like lesbians in here.
1: I'll be like, we're the snow leopards.
0: We're the snow leopards.
1: Bring me the snow leopards.
0: Bring me the snow leopards. And you guys want to hear a fart? All right, here we go. All right, we're going to, should we do a commercial?
2: Yep,
0: then
2: yep,
0: they'll
2: yep.
0: say, we'll be back in the sound lounge with Ryle Lynn here on JJO. We'll be right back. All right. It is time for the JJO Morning Show to assume their rightful biker names for the freaking mother of all biker rallies, the Scourge.
2: Hello, Cheese Dick.
0: Aloha, Meat Wad. What's new with the 86th Rally? 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Pre-show band parties and the legendary Wisco Wednesday full throttle pool party. 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
0: All right. Here we are in the Rail In Sound Lounge after shenanigans last night at High Noon Saloon. So this is going pretty well. Is this going pretty well? Yeah. Anybody want their money back? Anybody want to give us money? I'm back here with Rod that knows. No, I'm kidding. We are here with Royal Lynn. This is our last song, so let's make them feel it, man. Royal Lynn!

0: you.
1: Hey, hey, hey, buddy.
2: Hey. Oh, just like to see what happens there. Nice song.
0: Thank you.
2: Now that video. Where's my coffee and my readers? That video, when you watch it, looks like it could be like a club song.
0: Mm-hmm.
2: Was that intentional? Because yes. That's got like Gwen Stefani stuff going on there.
0: Yeah, no, we tried to just push it as far as we could. And, you know, heavy Britney Spears is kind of where our heads were at when we wrote that.
2: I like that.
0: Yeah.
2: That's cool.
0: Full dance number.
2: That's a full ass dance number. Yeah.
0: Yeah. I'm trying to get the boys to dance, but, you know.
2: Let me hold your guitar. Hey, open the barn door, as we say in the business. Here we go. No, watching that, I'm like, yeah, that could be on like top 40.
0: Oh, thank you.
2: And is that a compliment? Is that okay?
0: Yes. Yeah. We love that.
2: Neat song.
0: Thank you.
2: Yeah.
0: Thank
3: I think like a good pop song can kind of go across all genres.
2: I agree.
3: Don't you?
2: Yeah, I agree.
3: Yeah.
2: Yeah. But that's not getting away from your mission, but it's a little different.
0: Totally.
2: Other things.
0: But like chapter two is supposed to be, you know, it's supposed to be like you evolve as an artist. And I really wanted to share that side. And I love 90s pop. And I really wanted to incorporate that in the next chapter and really like, you know, shine a light on like femininity too. And that was really important to me. So, yeah, it's been really cool to be able to do dance numbers and, you know, just do like kind of like a heavy Britney Spears.
2: Tell me about that picture that we have. I know you can't see it at home, but you're all glammed out there. Tell me about that picture. What's happening?
0: I mean,
2: you're not wearing much.
3: You're sparkly.
2: Very glitzy and sparkly.
0: You know what's funny is we haven't done any photos with any glitter or me not wearing black. So I really, that's why we've done a few photos in red, and obviously I only wear black. So to do something with diamonds was really important just to show this new chapter and who I'm kind of becoming as a woman.
2: Yeah. Me too, as a woman.
0: Yes. You would look great in this outfit. Send it your way.
3: And then you go right back to the lesbian club.
0: Right back to Jackson Go-Go.
2: Don't try me. Don't try me. So it's like, you know, Taylor Swift and Beyonce, they're bouncing. They bounce everywhere, dude. I mean, there's no rules. I mean, there's no lines in the sand anymore, you know?
0: It's kinda, why stay within one genre?
2: Absolutely. That's what I'm talking about. So Epitaph Records.
0: Yes.
2: How are they treating you?
0: They're amazing.
2: Do they like it when you do these things?
0: I hope so.
2: Yeah. Do they know you're doing these things?
0: Yes, yes. They're there.
2: Do they tell me how they're there? I'm just curious.
0: Oh, they're amazing.
2: Because that's a long-running label.
0: Yes, yes. I feel so supported by my label. And, you know, you hear horror stories about signing to a label. And then, you know, and I've not had that experience. I feel so supported and loved. And they support me in every way as I create art, and that's all I can ask for.
2: How would it be different without a record label for you these days?
0: I mean, I think that social media has kind of changed the game once again, so it's hard to say. We have such a short attention span now, but I think it's just overloading content and getting out there and showing what we're kind of doing, even here on the road. You know, like a lot of it isn't what people think, and I really want to shine the light. Like, we just launched Royal TV on Twitch, so you can come and see the behind the scenes stuff that we're doing, even on the road or like in the studio. And I really want to share what it's like as we're on the up and up. Hopefully, fingers crossed. Please stream all the songs.
2: There's a band on your label that has one of my favorite songs of all time. Starts with an A.
0: Starts with an A.
2: Do you know most of the bands on your roster?
0: I think I know most of them.
2: All American Rejects?
0: Yes.
2: Give Us Hell?
0: Yes.
2: It's one of my favorite songs of all.
0: Is it really? That's a great song.
2: And the video is even better because it's just a weird me versus me.
0: Yes.
2: I love that video. So do you mingle? Do you have a Christmas party?
0: They do, but it's always in LA and I live in Nashville. Yeah. So hopefully this year I'll be able to go to the Christmas party. That'd be a blast.
2: And I don't want to keep you, but how do they wine and dine you? How do you get them?
0: Oh my gosh.
2: How do they get on the label? What happens?
0: I mean, every time that I'm there, I always pop in to see them, and they're always at the shoots. And like I said, like I feel so supported amongst massive bands on this label. Like I adore them, and I'm so proud to be with Epitaph.
2: Parkway Drive.
0: Yeah.
2: Is that right?
3: a bunch of the punk bands.
2: A lot of the punk bands, old school.
0: Yeah. I probably don't even know the whole roster. I think it's on there.
2: Isn't it an old Bad Religion guy that started Epitaph?
0: Brett. Yeah. Brett's amazing.
2: Yeah, that's legendary. Yep. That's legend. You're a legend. You guys are. You're legendary.
0: You're a legend.
2: Touch me.
3: Oh my God.
2: I'm never gonna wash that finger.
3: You never wash it anyway.
2: Man.
0: Oh my God.
2: Man, you gotta have a partner that's got your back all the way home.
0: Can we come back every day?
2: All the way home. Why, to hear us bitch at each other? What for?
0: I love it.
2: Jesus Christ.
0: I love it.
2: Like married without children. Mostly because she's a lesbian. But that's a whole different thing. Like, hey, dude. One of my favorite lines. Birdcage. Not unless there's a miracle. Anyway,
3: it's one of the greatest movies ever.
2: Well, we are going to release you into the wild. Oh. You and Scott. And I still haven't figured out who that dude looks like. I gotta get on that.
0: Dang.
2: That looks like Michael Hutchins from NXS back there. I love playing that game. That looks like the lead singer of Breach.
4: You nailed it.
2: And he's got the Breach shirt on.
0: You have a fan over here if you could do photos.
4: I do.
2: No, seriously, dude. No, they're pretty heavy, good band. Anyway, so what do we do now? I don't even know what to do now. What do you want to do?
0: I mean, should we go to a bar? Like, what should we do?
2: You do not want to. Do not.
0: It's 8 a.m.
2: Do not put that out there.
0: We're on a day off now.
2: Oh.
0: Let's throw it in a circle.
3: It's the pre-birthday party. Spectacular.
2: Did I hear Bennett's Country Club?
3: Oh, no.
0: You know what? Do they have a golf course? I have my clubs.
4: They got smut.
0: Let's go.
2: You don't golf.
0: I do.
2: Do you golf?
3: Yeah.
2: He doesn't golf. How much do you golf? Do you golf when you're on the road?
0: I try to. It's hard, but I try.
2: I've got Oaks is waiting right now. If anybody wants to go golf, we can go get nine holes in. It's pretty hot out today.
0: I mean, it is really hot.
2: We might die out there today.
0: We might melt. But why not next time?
2: Yeah, next time we'll all go
0: to a
2: golf.
0: Let's have a cigar. Let's get in the car, have a beer.
2: She's
3: oh my God.
0: My treat. Hey, my treat.
2: What are you gonna do?
3: Are you writing your divorce letter?
2: Hang on. You know what I'm going to do? I'm going to do a portrait of you and I golfing with cigars right now.
0: I'll hang it on my fridge.
3: Oh, no. Don't forget to draw you with ED.
0: I have a...
4: Baba, no.
0: I have a hole-in-one.
2: Are you serious?
0: I'm dead serious.
2: Everybody I golf with has a hole-in-one except me.
0: You know what?
2: Like on a part.
0: We'll get there. I'll look.
2: Wow.
0: Oh. Let me take a look at your swing, and then we'll figure it out.
3: I love it. This is incredible.
0: You're like, you're never coming back.
2: give me the fart machine. You were in. You're out. Nope, you're out. You're out of the circle of trust. Here's you and I smoking cigars, wondering where's the lesbos.
0: I want that.
2: So there we go. We're in. All
0: I'm
2: right.
0: taking that home. It's going on my fridge.
2: Where do they go to find you on all the plats and everything? What do we do here?
0: So just Royal Lynn, Royal with an E, and then LYNN, and you'll be able to find everything.
2: Make the most noise available for Royal Lynn. And let's hear it for Scott, the son of a bitch playing guitar player. Hole in one. Thought we were going to get along. All right, we'll be back. We're into J. Joe's Sound Lounge. We'll be right back. Thank you, everybody.
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1: Oh, dude. We just found out that Royale Lynn is a big fan of the Top Golf. And I know a guy.
0: Yeah.
1: And I know a guy that's about to open a Top Golf. And we're going to take him over there next time they're in town.
0: I can't
1: wait.
0: It's going to be awesome.
1: Yeah, that's going to be fun. Big golfers. So, thanks to her and Scott and the crew for coming in. That was fantastic. God, did that fly by.
0: Yeah, super fun.
1: Like we just walked in here. Amazing.
0: Yeah, she's so fun to talk to.
1: Yeah.
0: Oh, my goodness.
1: She's got good stories.
0: Yeah.
1: She's going to have a few more good stories next time we see her.
0: I wish every band that came in was that talkative.
1: I know.
0: You know, I think it just takes some time for.
1: I love for people the stories to... about. I didn't want to dwell on it, but I love the stories about the Nashville coming up stories.
0: Yeah.
1: And grinding it out at a bar for 5-6 hours to pay your rent.
0: Totally.
1: Trying to get discovered, and that's how it happens. I mean, that's just the way it goes down there, man. It happens every day.
0: And I think it's cool, too, that they show the behind-the-scenes stuff of touring.
1: Yep.
0: And the reality of it.
1: Yep.
0: Because sometimes, you know, whatever. I'm sure it is glamorous when you're very, very rich. But until you reach that level.
1: It's good content.
0: You
1: it's,
0: know,
1: it's
0: yeah.
1: It's good content.
0: It's good to see that when you do stay in a hotel, it's a cheap one. You know? And
1: right.
0: And for the most part, you're just trying to have a regular routine where, you know, very glamorous.
1: You know, Metallica staying at the Four Seasons isn't that interesting. Royale Lynn staying at a cheap hotel where there's blood on the carpet is a lot more interesting to me with wicker furniture. That's a lot more. There's more of a whodunit situation going on there. I like that a lot. But anyways, that was all good. That was all good. Roberts Plumbing, before we get out of here, family-owned, available 24/7 when the emergencies happen, and that's when they happen, usually in the 23rd hour of the sixth day. That's usually when the emergency pops up, but they're licensed, they're insured, they've been at it a long time, and it's the number you're going to want to get, and when you realize you don't have a plumber until something goes wrong, and that's where Roberts Plumbing comes into play. Not just one plumber. There's quite a few. Right. I shouldn't say the Robert plumber. That's weird.
0: It makes it sound like it's a guy named Robert, and he has a plumber.
1: Yes.
0: But it's not. That's not what's happening.
1: Or coincidentally, his name is Robert Plumber, and he is the plumber. But in this case, no, there's an army of plumbers. It's all good. But their number is 608-416-5646. You can go to robertsplumbing.us,
0: yep.
1: just like it sounds, .us, us, and 608-416-5646. But they're looking forward to meeting you and becoming your family plumber, whether it's putting a water softener in, your toilet explodes, whatever the deal might be.
0: Yeah, and you can get some estimates done on future work. Their whole idea there is they want to come there. If you have a problem now, they want to fix it correctly so they don't have to come back. 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There's a reason they've been in business for over 20 years, and their service area is pretty large.
1: Oh, yeah.
0: So keep that in mind. Madison, Janesville, Southern Wisconsin. 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

0: now in your phone, 608-416-5646, so that when something does happen, you aren't sitting there going, who the heck do Johnny and Dee talk about all the time? 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
0: Right. 100%.
1: You know, like I can make a house payment time. Robertsplumbing.us. All right. More from the Sound Lounge when we come back with 94.1. 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
0: Okay, Japanese company is responding to the country's increasingly hot summer temperatures by unveiling a new human refrigerator.
13: What?
0: It's roughly the size of a standard Japanese vending machine and can fit one person inside at a time. Temperature inside the box is kept at 59 degrees, and once a person is inside, cold air is blasted at their head, neck, shoulders, and back.
13: It's You leave my mom out of this.
0: Blasted is just a terrible word to use. Anyway, the box, developed by a refrigeration and vending machine manufacturer, SDRS, one of my favorites, is marketed by industrial equipment supplier Trusco Nakayama for use at business and other public spaces amid the summer heat. Can I please import myself a human refrigerator?
13: They should call, it the cool coffin.
1: I saw that. It's got a glass door. You know some weirdo's going to rub one out right in front of everybody.
0: Yeah.
1: Hell
0: yeah.
1: Down.
0: Oh, wait.
13: I immediately thought of like a enclosed. It's glass, though, huh?
0: Yeah. Yeah.
13: So you just stand in there.
1: You go in there, and if you're upset, you can cry, cool down, rub one out.
0: Yeah, just what? Dude, there's so much, many possibilities.
1: Are you kidding me?
0: Yeah.
1: And in Japan, that like doubles for a hotel room for a family of four. Yeah.
0: All right. The Ohio Department of Transportation said traffic is backed up on a busy highway when a crashed truck lost its load of pickles into the roadway.
1: Oh.
0: The department said on social media there was quite a pickle.
13: Oh.
0: On State Route 316 in Pickaway County. How about that?
1: Are you gherking my chain right now?
0: Oh, my God.
1: Because I feel like you've been gherking my chain all morning.
0: I love gherkins.
1: I know. So do I.
0: The roadway was closed. I like it. There's that spice in there. I don't know what's, but it's so good. Anyway, the roadway was closed while crews worked to clear the truck and pickles from the road. The driver was not injured, but the department said the pickles, however, are speared.
13: Oh.
1: I don't know.
13: They got to be kosher about that.
1: Oh, you stole my line, you ass.
0: I relish these times with you.
1: I don't know why you keep talking and make this such a big deal.
0: Mm-hmm.
1: Did you already say that?
0: No.
1: Oh,
13: no.
1: Fine.
0: No.
13: We got him.
0: No. I think we got him all.
1: I think we're done.
0: Yep. Okay.
1: somebody funnier would know more. We don't know any more pickle puns. That's it.
0: Maine woman's love for predatory fish led her to earning a Guinness World Record for her 106 tattoos of sharks.
1: Oh, I saw this lady. This is cool.
0: Emily Morrison, a shark biologist and owner of a shark fossil diving tour company, was awarded the title for most sharks tattooed on the body when her pieces of ink were officially counted by their record-keeping organization in May. She's known as Shark Lady Emily. Her fascination with sharks began as fear when she saw the movie Jaws at the age of eight, because that's what we did in the 80s.
13: Yeah, we were.
0: You just let your kids watch scary movies.
13: That's why the MPAA was never a thing.
0: Right. She came to the love of animals after her father encouraged her to do research on real-life sharks at the library. Remember when kids went to the library? I have fed tiger sharks and great hammerheads in the Bahamas, caged with great whites in Australia, swam with whale sharks off the coast of Mexico, and so much more, Morrison said. The shark expert is scheduled to appear on the upcoming special, My Strange Shark Addiction, part of the Discovery Channel's annual Shark Week programming event.
13: Shark Week still rocking, man. Can
0: yeah.
13: Believe that.
0: Yeah.
1: Her tattoo artist must be like a renowned shark expert by now.
0: Right.
1: She could rattle off every shark type in the world.
0: Right. Without consent, she just learned about sharks because she had to tattoo this bra.
1: Right. She didn't want to know. She had a fear of sharks.
0: Yeah.
1: And you know what I call? This ought to shut it down right here. You know what I call my pet shark if I had one? Lone.
13: Oh, man.
1: I thought I'd get a bigger response. Are you serious right now? Are you not laughing at that? Jacob, was that funny? No? Wow. That hurt. Lone shark, you get it? You know, like,
13: what about pool?
1: You know, like pool shark. Yeah. Lone, no? Yeah. All right. Back to you, dude.
0: Polish endurance expert spent 2 hours, 12 minutes, and 12 seconds completely buried in snow to break a Guinness World Record.
13: There was eight jokes that popped up that are not going to be said.
1: That is a tough son of a bitch, this guy.
0: Dude, right?
1: I saw this guy. He's a freaking crazy man.
0: Damian Kasperskic, sure, 41, earned the title for the longest time spent in direct full-body contact with snow. Hell to the no.
1: No. What? I can feel my skin is burning. Just
13: how did he not go to hyperthermia?
0: He previously broke the record for longest duration full body contact with ice at 5 hours, 1 minute, and 33 seconds.
1: What? And he's not hairy either. He's not full of hair for.
13: He's like a seal.
1: Like blubber. He's not. He does have some. He's a large human.
0: Right. He's not a tiny. Okay.
13: Yeah. So he's got some.
1: He's got some blubber.
13: Got it.
0: So he got some help from another Guinness World Records guy who holds the record for longest duration submerged in ice water.
1: Oh.
0: So that dude helped him prepare for his attempt.
13: It's David Blaine.
0: He's been instrumental in preparing me mentally and physically for what it takes to endure such extreme conditions. No, it's not David Blaine. It's Valerin Romanovsky. So that's who helped him prepare. Dude, there's no way. No,
13: how
0: no.
13: would you? I just your skin sounds, would start to.
0: It sounds
13: turn.
0: Terrible.
13: Yes.
0: Sounds terrible.
1: That's just surviving. I mean, gritting your teeth. You know that hurts.
0: Yeah, you just have to.
1: I guess
13: after
1: you build
13: a point.
1: Build your
13: you
1: time
13: start
1: up.
13: Feeling like, wow, that's warm and I'm tired.
1: You know what? That's what do you think you could do better at? Do you think you could do better at being exposed, have snow on you longer, or plank longer?
0: Oh my God, snow,
1: dude. Snow.
0: Yeah.
1: 1 minute into a plank and you're dying. Your body starts shutting down. It is so hard to do. Have you planked?
13: Yes.
1: Yeah.
13: But I don't know. I'd still rather plank and fail than
1: you can't plank.
13: Sit in the.
1: No, I'm saying you could do. If you were focused, you could stay in snow probably a hair longer than planking.
0: Oh yeah, I could stay in snow longer than planking.
13: Let's test it out.
1: Yeah.
0: So,
1: nope.
0: You got some snow?
13: This we'll remember it. This winter.
0: All right. I've had it with you all. Fingering the news and fisting the facts, I'm Biatch.
1: Bring me a yangling.
0: Hit the button.

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1: Nobody knows better than me that you're a lost cause.
0: Is your entertainment get up to no good with Johnny and D. Mornings, 94.1 JJO.

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0: Jacob's sweet, sweet, tender fingers pulling up the little thing to make allow us to talk.
1: Wow.
0: What are those called? Wow.
1: Okay.
0: What are they called? Faders. Oh, my God. Johnny and the Biatch, we're in the Sound Lounge hanging out. We are going to Sturgis. Hopefully, we'll learn to work a fader by then. I don't even know what that is. But we're going to go out. I want to thank Harley-Davidson of Madison. If you're tuning up, gearing up, or just psyching up, you can go to Harley-Davidson of Madison for gear. I just bought these really cool riding boots, these brown leather riding boots. They're not bulky. They're not heavy. They lace up, and they don't ride all the way up your calf, so you're sweating balls with leather on your skin.
1: Downtown Johnny Brown.
0: They're really cool, man, and they were less than a couple of $100. I mean, they're Wolverines.
1: Yeah.
0: Yeah, they're Wolverines, so you know you got a warranty on them and all that stuff.
1: 1,000 mile.
0: 1,000 mile, 1,000 step, 1,000 mile. It is 1,000 mile. How did you remember that? Secrets. Be very quiet.
1: No things.
0: So you got 1,000 mile warranty on those boots, but they have them in black, and they're lightweight, and they wear, I guess, incredibly well, and they're also reinforced over the your shifter left foot, so you've got it's not going to wear it out. Yeah, they're built like tanks, man. They're great. So try that out.
1: Yeah, get all your Sturgis gear.
0: They've got some really cool work shirts. They're factory team racing shirts. And it's like a lightweight, I don't know if it's a nylon or whatever, but it's a really cool lightweight material.
1: Yeah, they got some bitchin' clothes over there.
0: Yeah, all brand new, and they say Harley Factory Racing on the back. So grab a couple of them bad boys.
1: You got to get ready. You got to get your outfits picked out.
0: Got to get your outfits laid out. And we'll see you at the Full Throttle Saloon, WJJO.com, if you want to follow that. 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
1: We have our pool party on Wednesday.
0: Yeah, pool party. Wisco Wednesday.
1: So that'll be exciting. But yeah, keep up with us on the socials and get your cabin. It's not too late to join us. I'm sure they still have some sort of campsites available. WJJO.com.
0: Absolutely. All right. 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

0: Yeah, please.
1: Bushy, bushy, bushy, bushy.
2: Ooh.
1: All right, Johnny, to be a Touring Style, I want to thank Yingling for the cold brewskis, man. The flight, that's good beer. Where'd our poster go?
2: It's already been folded up.
1: That's going from the Frequent Rocker, right? Huh?
2: Yeah.
1: She didn't take it, did she?
2: Frequent Rocker.
1: I just said that.
2: Yeah. I'm answering your question.
1: Well, I didn't ask a question.
2: Yes, you did. You go, she didn't take it, did she?
1: Oh.
2: And I said, Frequent Rocker.
1: Oh.
2: For Christ's sake.
1: Oh. I think I got roofied.
2: It's fine. The universe put me here.
1: It happens a
2: to
1: lot.
2: To teach me patience. It's okay.
1: Is that your real? Yeah, that's your penance right there. You got to listen to me all day. That's how you get into heaven right there. That's cool. That's going to be somebody's hell. Me just asking questions and not waiting for an answer. That's going to be somebody's hell. This is going to be great.
2: It's mine.
1: It's going to be great. Oh, my. Oh, Nelly. All right. What else we got to talk about here? What else we got?
2: Well, what
1: on?
2: Do you want me to do a little story?
1: No.
2: Fine.
1: No, we do have a. No, I'm pretty much shot over here. I left it all on the table this morning with Ryalyn. Now I really, really wish I would have went to the show last night.
2: Yeah.
1: God dang it! Kudos to you guys.
2: Yeah. Yeah. I wanted to go. I was beat.
1: Yeah, I was. I had a golfing. I was so beat. I was so beat.
2: We had the last graduation party this weekend.
1: Oh, boy.
2: All the kids are graduated. So, yeah.
1: Now, what are they going to do?
2: Yes, buddy.
1: One guy. What are they going to do? What's their plan now after high school?
2: UW Stevens Point for drama.
1: Nice.
2: Yeah.
1: For drama?
2: Yeah.
1: Oh, boy.
2: So...
1: That sounds a little open-ended, if you know what I'm saying.
2: Probably end up being a drama teacher,
1: yeah.
2: Which is perfect.
1: Go to where will DJs go to die? Weathermen. That's where most of them go.
2: Yeah, so. But, you know, she was in all the things,
1: yeah.
2: In all the plays,
1: yeah. Yeah.
2: In show choir, in all the musicals, in all the everything. Every version of choir you can imagine. So it's perfect. So it's... She'll excel at whatever she does. I'm just glad the effing party is over, for Christ's sake. It was just so much. But it ended up being a beautiful day. I'm glad we had it on Saturday and not on Sunday.
1: What is the going rate on a cash gift at a graduation party these days?
2: I think the ones we went to, it kind of depends, I think, on how close you are to the family.
1: Right.
2: And then also, don't call me an asshole, but I do, how rich are you? You know what I mean? Like, that's if really I'm fun. Coming to your graduation yeah. party and you have an in-ground pool, I'm probably only giving you $50. But if I'm coming to your graduation party and it's in a dilapidated garage, I'm probably giving you $150. You know what I'm saying?
1: Yeah, living in a tree. I think I'm going to give them $150.
2: You know, like...
1: it's funny. We have people come around our hood in the greater Tri-County Windsor area. And you know what they are? These and God bless them, dude. These football players are going door to door.
2: Oh, selling chocolate bars.
1: Selling chocolate bars.
2: Yeah.
1: And these hockey players come around. They're on a road. They drop them off.
2: Yeah.
1: And they just go door to door. I mean, what the hell are we doing, dude? I mean, you know, that's an okay neighborhood. People have nice houses there. Why am I buying your kid a hockey stick? You know what I'm saying? And I don't mind it.
2: Right.
1: But it's like, God. Damn, dude. My water bill's $200.
2: Hockey sticks are $300.
1: My water bill's $200. It's hot yeah. out. You know yeah. what I'm saying? So I'm with you on that.
2: Yeah.
1: I'm with you on
2: I
1: that.
2: Think they, part of that, too, is to teach the kids to go out and do something.
1: Oh, my God.
2: Like that.
1: Blah,
2: yeah.
1: blah, blah.
2: Yeah.
1: Blah.
2: But, man, the sports are expensive these days.
1: Are hockey sticks $300? Are you serious? I mean, I guess... to me, a hockey stick is different than a $600 driver from Callaway. I mean, that just is a piece of wood.
2: They're lighter than drivers.
1: Don't preach to me about maple composites, sir.
2: Oh, Jesus. Yeah.
1: You imagine you got four kids in hockey at once? Yeah! What? Like, damn it. Why don't you join the spelling bee, you little bastard?
2: Why can't you be a little nerd?
1: Why can't you just go to school and get beat up, come home and cry, and go to a therapist like the rest of them?
2: Therapy's not cheap either.
1: As soon as I said it, it's like, oh, man, that's $100 an hour. That's not going to work either. Anyway, is hockey sticks really that much? Oh, man.
2: I think any sport that your kid's going to be in is expensive.
1: Does it really make that much of a difference on a slap shot? Can you feel the difference? Brother. See, I would say the same thing about a driver, but I would say not last year's driver. I'd say 5 years ago driver. Oh, sure. Okay. Can you break hockey sticks?
2: Oh, yeah.
1: I didn't even know that.
2: Yeah.
1: Well, are you hitting some guy in the jaw with it? How do you break a hockey stick?
2: Over your knee.
1: A slap shot. Really? They ought to not snap for $300. Oh, man. I've learned a lot about hockey sticks.
2: There's so much more to learn. You're just beginning.
1: Eh, no. See, here's what I always think about golf. It's like it's not the club. It's in the dirt, like Tiger used to say. Go to the range, and you can hit a $20 driver, but you got to learn how to swing it first. You know what I'm saying? And then add 50 yards with a carbon fiber driver. You know what I'm saying? I don't know if it's that way with hockey, but I think it's that way with nobody. Everybody wants shiny equipment. They don't want to go learn how to swing the shiny equipment.
2: Oh,
1: nobody
2: God.
1: Wants to put the time.
2: That's
1: in.
2: Everything. Dude.
1: That's everything. That is everything. Yeah, I agree. You got to go hit 300 bucket, 300, not 300 buckets. You'd literally be dead. 300 balls and just go find your swing, man. You got to find your own swing. So weird. I could talk about hockey all day or golf all day.
2: I feel like that it's that way with everything.
1: Yeah,
2: people want.
1: Yeah,
2: the instant reward. They want to just be good at stuff, and you don't just be good at stuff. You have to put the time in, and you know we kind of go through that with the kids with the horses too. Like you're not gonna get a $50,000 made animal. You're getting a $1,500 animal that if you sit on long enough and put the time in, it will be just as good as that $50,000 made animal. But you have to put the time in.
1: Yeah, it's like I think if you're four and learning how to golf, you're impressionable. You can be taught the right things. If you're 28 years old and just getting into golf, a lesson's going to help. But then you got to go work out the kinks.
2: Right.
1: And that's getting in the dirt, man.
2: Right.
1: That's what.
2: And when you start getting to that level, that's when like okay, there might be a difference, you know.
1: Yeah.
2: Between your level of clubs or whatever. Now there might be a difference.
1: Then make the investment.
2: Yeah.
1: Right.
2: But I know, whatever. I could bitch about people all day long.
1: Oh, man.
2: Watch me.
1: I got nowhere to go. Here. I mean,
2: Right. And I'll just feature a different guest.
1: Yeah, yeah.
2: What do you hate about people? I probably hate the same thing about people. Let's go.
1: All right. We're in the sound lounge. We'll stop bitching about hockey sticks. You've heard enough. But I do take pity and have sympathy, parents. Hockey parents, specifically. All right. In the sound lounge with JJ. We'll be right back. Hang up.
0: Give me a break.
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3: Oh, Alexis.
4: Hi.
3: That is a pretty name.
4: Thank you so much.
3: You're welcome. God. You shouldn't do that on the air, Alexis. I mean, you know what? Can you save that till after the phone call? I mean, oof, you can smell that all the way through. All right, Alexis, what's going on now? We're here to help.
4: Thank you so much. So I've been dating this guy, John, for like 3 months, and everything's been going so great, and he is amazing. He's like the best guy I've ever dated. He's super responsive. He's like totally like, you know, there when he says he's going to be there. But the only thing is, it's like when we've gone out, I've been approached by like two of his ex-girlfriends separately and privately. And apparently they like tell me that he's like insane and that he's cheated on them. And like, I don't even know what to do because he's been like an amazing guy. Like, I feel like they're crazy for saying that.
3: I gotta say this. This is like a flashback to when I used to work nights at Z104. Mm-hmm. These are the calls I take.
5: Oh, boy. No wonder why you were such a whore.
3: You know what I'd say? Some chick would call and be like, you know, if you can't trust him, maybe you can trust me.
5: Oh, God.
3: Maybe you ought to swing down for a prize.
5: What is wrong with you?
3: And, nobody ever showed up. It's really weird. These girls came up. How old are the girls? How old are you?
4: I'm 25.
3: Okay. All right. So, and they tell you he's a dog. He's lying with fleas.
4: Yeah. I mean, and I don't understand him, and there are no signs from him that I've noticed. So,
3: well, here's what I would suggest. And I'm not saying this to give Affliction Tattoo a cheap plug in Janesville just because I was there last night for a 5-hour set. What's this guy's name?
4: John.
3: Say Jan or John?
5: John.
4: No, John.
3: All right, we're going to call him Jan. Like Y-A-W-N.
5: Or like a fancy version of John where the J is silent.
3: Y-A-N? I think you should get his name tattooed on your neck.
5: Oh, good God.
3: And say John forever.
5: Well... You're in a tough stitch because it is possible that them bitches be cray and that they're jealous that you're with him and so they're lying. Although I find that to be a difficult

0: about is indeed an asshole. And that's right. And trust me, I've been through this where it's like, man, they're so cool. And then 6 months in, they're all like, hey, let's go grocery shop. I'm crazy. And it's just out of nowhere. So, yeah, you got to proceed with caution for sure.
1: Proceed with caution.
0: Yeah, and try not to get emotionally invested because that crazy is going to come out, dude.
2: That sucks.
0: Yeah, and then by the time it comes out, they already got you manipulated and trapped in their web.
2: Yeah, I mean, we haven't dated for like 3 months, so I haven't seen any signs or anything, but yeah, I can see where you're coming from.
3: Fragile. It must be Italian.
4: Well, I think that says fragile, honey.
3: Oh, yeah.
1: I thought I'd inject something happy into this scary phone call for you. I'll tell you what I'm impressed by. I'm going to look at this from the other side. Is that this dude, and I don't know if the two chicks that talk to you. And by the way, where did you meet the two girls? That's so odd to me.
0: Outback.
2: I mean, just like, I work at this coffee shop, and apparently they found where I worked, and,
1: oh,
2: you know, they've been kind of, you know, being regulars there. It's super bizarre.
0: It's a little weird, I'll give you that.
2: Yeah.
1: I would be impressed if this dude was sleeping with all three of you at the same time. So he was just started dating you, was sleeping with the one, and the other came in.
0: I mean, they could be yum yuckers, you know? People that just, because they can't be happy with them, you're not going to be happy with them. That's always a possibility.
1: Well, they say the best indicator of future behavior is past behavior. What would you do if some two girls came up and said, this guy's a dog?
0: I'd be like, weird, I'm not even dating a dude.
1: Or pretend you are.
0: Okay.
1: Jeez, everything's got to be so
0: literal
1: with
0: you. I know, I'm like a Christian fundamentalist. It's tough. I would just proceed with caution. You don't want to break up with somebody just because of what somebody else said.
1: Well, in 3 months, you're still, if you were playing the field, 3 months, you're still playing the field.
0: Right. Unless they have proof. Do they have proof? Do they have messages from him or video of him or anything like that?
2: No, they're just kind of being like, oh my God, he's crazy, get out of there.
0: Yeah.
1: See, you don't know their side of the story, though. So you don't know if he was like, you know, revenge.
0: Right, you have no idea what happened.
1: Cheating her.
0: Just put that in your back pocket, dude.
2: They're being so cryptic about it.
1: All right, so let me get this straight. Are we your last hope? Like, is this the last phone call? And you have to make a decision.
2: I mean, probably not. I really like him.
1: Do you guys have nicknames? Do you have stupid nicknames for each other yet?
2: I call him Babe. He calls me Babe.
0: Wouldn't that be funny if she was like, he calls me Dummy?
1: I would, well, what else are you going to do? You either dump him or keep trucking, man. What are you going to do? Whatever. Maybe you're the one. You got to kick some tires, man.
0: Yeah, just proceed with caution.
1: I mean, I'm going to assume that when I was in my 20s, I was having sex with somebody while I was breaking up with somebody else. That's my sound effect.
2: That's crazy.
1: Is it?
2: Yeah, I've never even, like, considered that.
1: What's your longest previous relationship?
2: 2 years.
1: Oh, that's pretty good.
0: Yeah, you don't want to break up with him just because of what somebody else said.
1: No.
0: That's crazy.
1: No.
0: I can only imagine what my exes have heard about me.
1: Yeah, no kidding, dude.
0: You know?
1: I mean, doesn't every ex think you're a dick if you're the one that broke up?
0: There's only, like, two that don't think I'm a dick.
1: Out of how many?
0: Enough.
1: Get back in there. Put pads on. Rub a little dirt on it.
0: That's right, champ.
2: Okay.
1: Hi, Rabbit. I gotta go.
5: Yeah, I think this chick's pretty dumb. She might just call it quits right now.
1: He thinks she should call it quits. Would you like to respond to that?
5: I guess not. I mean, two chicks stalked her at her work and, like, saying this dude's crazy. Obviously, something is true. Maybe not the whole thing, but somewhere in the middle.
0: Yeah, I agree. It's somewhere in the middle. And who the hell knows what happened either?
1: Look, like, in 3 months, you're almost still casually dating. I mean, come on, man.
0: Yeah, you barely even know each other.
1: Yeah.
5: Maybe you try to slip her in the butt, you know?
0: Yeah.
5: But it was crazy.
1: Right.
0: Exactly.
1: Thanks, buddy.
5: See ya.
1: Rabbit, I gotta go.
6: Hey, how old's the guy?
1: I don't know. How old is he?
2: He's 29.
1: 29?
6: Well, when I was in my mid-20s, I was kind of a wild guy, too, and you know, I probably wasn't the greatest boyfriend, but for me, all it took was

0: finding the right girl, and it kind of changed my life around.
1: Yeah, man.
0: Maybe she's the right girl. You never know.
1: I mean, that's right. You know, who's to say he wasn't crazy about either one of those two girls? Girlfriend X and girlfriend XYZ.
2: What if they were crazy and yes. he had to act crazier in order to get rid of it?
1: Exactly.
0: Yeah, or maybe them two other chicks are just drama queens and they're just trying to start crap with it.
2: That's right.
0: You never know. You got to talk to the guy and give him a chance.
2: I agree.
1: Mm-hmm. All the sensitivity on this show. Is this JJO? Where the hell am I?
2: Dude, it's Christmas magic. Can't wait till she calls back in 3 months and tells us how psycho the guy is.
1: You guys are not going to believe it.
2: He crapped on my living room floor.
1: So I want to ask you guys if I'm crazy. This is Alexis, by the way. So he's dating this new girl, and I went over to her coffee shop to tell her this chick how crazy. God.
2: It's like Inception.
1: All right, Alexis, you're fine. Just roll with the punches. Roll with the punches and all the other cliches.
3: Okay.
1: Okay, thank you.
3: Thank you, guys.
1: Bye. I think she's got a chance. She's got a good heart.
2: All your 20s are a mulligan.
1: There's so much missing information there.
2: And like two randos. That's just so weird.
1: Well, it's not weird. It's one's weird. Two is like, whoa, hang on a minute.
2: True. Unless they're in cahoots.
1: Right.
2: She doesn't know. They might know each other.
1: Exactly.
2: What if they're besties?
1: Exactly.
2: She doesn't even know for sure if they dated.
1: True that.
2: What if it was some chick that was just obsessed with that dude and he said no?
1: And they didn't even date.
2: That's right.
1: Yeah, you don't even know, man. It'll be a fun winter at the coffee shop. Keep it.
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17: All right, we're gonna call this one. 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
4: Don't cry.
17: Where am I gonna go now? Well, first thing, the hockey guy's crying. I don't know what to tell you. Somebody get that guy a hockey stick and kick him in the balls. All right. Well, that was fun, dude.
4: That was a great day.
17: How fun was that?
4: She's incredible.
17: She's incredible. We'll have that up on the Double Secret Probation podcast later.
4: Yeah. How do you listen to podcasts?
17: Well, I know. Look, here's the thing. It lives in my memory bank. So I don't need it because it's like it's an emotional connection. I don't like going back and reliving something. Me personally. I know. I have no idea where the podcast is.
4: JohnnyDSuck.com.
17: That sounds good. That's what they told me. I didn't believe
4: them. Wherever you consume your pod.
17: I didn't believe them. I didn't know what was up. All right. So that's it. What are we doing tomorrow here?
4: Tomorrow, new sex fix at 6:40. And we're going to get Mr. Skin to check in with us, too, since he was unable to do today because, of course, we had to talk with our brand new best friend.
17: Oh, total besties.
4: And like cigars. Yeah, I know.
17: Oh.
4: She couldn't. I mean,
17: I'm going to go listen to that over and over again. That was unbelievable.
4: That was so funny because it was like, it was just one thing after the other. I don't know if somebody gave her a script of.
17: Right.
4: Things that you love. I don't know how that happened, but it was
17: one thing after that. The only thing she didn't say was that she loved Fiat spiders and cats and old DJs. That's the only thing she didn't say.
4: Yeah, it would have been over, dude.
17: It would have been perfect.
4: So, great show coming up tomorrow as well. And all of that will be up on the pod for everybody in just a few minutes. Give me some time to edit and it'll be up.
17: Thanks, engineering team, for running the show today. Thanks, dude.
4: Yeah, and thank you to Jess and Jet and everybody that came in.
17: Yeah, that was fun. All right, man. We're done. We'll see you tomorrow. Here's your last laugh on JJO. Stay cool, everybody.
18: We're very trusting of elevators. We're like, what is this, a casket on a string? Let's hop on. I don't know how it works, but if it shakes, we'll giggle. We giggle because we realize no one's driving the elevator. We're like, we're all going to die. So we press one of these buttons or climb through the trap door in the ceiling that leads to every Bruce Willis movie? What do we do? We also giggle because there's no talking on an elevator, right? You get on an empty elevator, you and a friend, and you're like, I'll tell you later. It's like a den of awkwardness. You just stand there like, are we supposed to kiss? What are we doing? It's very strange. Not as awkward as a stairwell. You ever been in an abandoned stairwell by yourself? You encounter strangers coming the other way. There's always that moment where you meet eyes. Where you're like, if you don't rape me, I won't rape you. What are you doing in this? What am I doing in this? Are we in an episode of Law and Order?
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2: Elderly parents. 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I'm Randy Hawk from 94.1 JJO, and I'm here to talk to you about T-Mobile. 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
1: Hello, Cheese Dick.
0: Aloha, Meat Wad. What's new with the 86th Rally? We're going to be doing our morning show at New Bars in the middle of freaking nowhere. Pre-show band parties and the legendary Wisco Wednesday full throttle pool party. The mother of all pool parties.
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0: 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Stand by. 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
1: Here's what you do next time you go buy tampons for your wife. 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
1: That's how they kick you right out of Walmart. Like, ah!
0: Johnny and B, JJO.
3: T-Mobile phone? Randy Hawk has one. 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

Yes, it's Solid Rock 94.1 JJO. So many female fronted bands. Pretty Reckless, Hailstorm, Evanescence dominating right now, and all female bands like these guys, The Warning on JJO.

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Today marks the anniversary of Siamese Dream from the Smashing Pumpkins. 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
7: Weather. It's out there.
8: An extreme heat warning continues until 9 p.m. tonight. Sunshine mixed with clouds at times this afternoon with a slight chance of thunderstorms. Daytime highs approaching 94. Westerly winds 10 to 15 miles per hour. I'm weatherology meteorologist Paul Trombley. Currently, it's 91 degrees.
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Madison Solid Rock 94.1 JJO. The Who's new album Hun is available everywhere right meow. Go check that out. And on it, you will hear this tune, Lost Soul, featuring Johnny Hawkins from Nothing More, the latest from The Who on JJO.

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They will be at the Credit One Amphitheater on the 29th. 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
9: 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Also going to get to that brand new Nonpoint and some Motionless in White. We're going to talk cute puppies and coffee after 2, JJO.

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you do what they told you. Now you do what they told you. Now you do what they told you. Now you do what they told you.

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And now you do what they told you. And now you do what they told you. And now you do what they told you.

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Concert psych for the folks that going out to Sturgis with Bobby Zombie. We're also going to get you details on where you can pick up Johnny and Dee's coffee all after Beartooth. JJO.

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Madison Solid Rock 94.1 JJO, the Mighty Black Sabbath. Over 1 year, Ozzy has been gone, and it just doesn't seem real to this day. You can meet anybody, and they will have a story about how Ozzy Osbourne and his music has affected their life, and that is truly an amazing thing. Shinedown's latest now, Young Again, JJO.

Madison Solid Rock 94.1 JJO. Our buddies in Nonpoint came in and took over the morning show last week. If you missed it, you can check it out on their podcast, johnnyanddsuck.com. This is some new music they let us premiere. 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
1: Hello, Cheese Dick.
0: Aloha, Meat Wad. What's new with the 86th Rally? 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
13: 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Johnny will be on the road at Moho Joe's in Mount Horeb on Thursday. He's going to be brewing up some Poor Judgment coffee and getting people in to win free tickets to the Sylvie. He'll be out there from 11 to 1 in Mount Horeb at Moho Joe's coffee. And make sure you get out there and join him and grab yourself a cup of Joe and say hi to John. JJO, we are everywhere.

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0: Bill Murray Groundhog Day situation. Back at it. Happy Monday, everybody. It's Brock. It's Kiki. You didn't even put makeup on today. Look at you.
1: No, I barely put a bra on.
0: You disgust me. That's kind of a Monday's not a makeup kind of day, all right? You want to get gussied up for Thursday, Friday, you know?
1: Yeah.
0: Monday, just take me as I am.
1: Yep,
0: just exactly. A troll person that doesn't want to be here. All right. Well, thanks for getting yourself put together for the show, Kiki.
1: You're welcome.
0: Anyway, we do have some fun stuff. As much as I like to complain about Monday, I'd much rather it be Friday. We got to do this thing. Here's the good news, though. Good stuff on the way. Anyway, we'll be back with more. It's Brock and Kiki on JJO.

Madison Solid Rock 94.1 JJO. Autumn Kings and Gone, Gone, Gone. Obviously, we just had him here not terribly long ago for another amazing JJO Sound Lounge. Speaking of Sound Lounge, we had Royal Lynn in with Johnny and D this morning. Sounded amazing. Tell you what, if you want to get in on awesome sound lounges with Autumn Kings, Royal Lynn, other amazing artists that we have coming through the area, become a frequent rocker. 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
3: 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Hey there, gang. It's Brock from Afternoons on JJO. 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

0: 94.1 JJL. Well, don't go anywhere. Stupid quickies on the way. Very stupid. Very quick. We are talking robot romance. Ozempic. And Shark Week. Sharks.
1: Shark Week.
0: It is Shark Week. So we'll get into it and more. It's Brock and Kiki.

0: Madison, Solid Rock, 94.1 JJO. Here we go. Stupid quickies. Well, let's kick it off with this. A new Harvard study suggests weight loss drugs like Ozempic and Wegovy may be changing more than just waistlines. Researchers found that women who started taking the GLP-1 medication were significantly more likely to find a job or start a new relationship. So much so that after about 18 months, single women were nearly 29% more likely to get married or move in with someone, while unemployed women were about 25% points more likely to land a job.
1: We're terrible people.
0: What we took away from this is we don't want any fatties, all right?
1: Yeah, apparently, yeah.
0: You won't be successful or find love if you're a big, disgusting fat person.
1: I'm going the opposite direction, and I don't care.
0: Was he a gigantic fat person? Anyway, yep, we're a very vain society.
1: We are.
0: We just needed this drug to prove it. That's all. We all kind of knew, but now it's in the numbers now.
1: Yeah,
0: so
1: right.
0: We got proof. Hey, what about this? A new survey found that 12% of people say chatting with an AI bot can be a turn on, while 11% admitted they actually flirted with one.
1: No.
0: Men, no surprise here, were nearly twice as likely as women to report romantic or suggestive interactions. Gen Z. Most noticeable among that age group as well. So
1: I'm not getting out and do anything else.
0: But why though? When you can program a computer to do and say everything you want.
1: Yeah, but now it's predictable.
0: Hey, ChatGPT, surprise me sexually. What do you got there? Also, you know what? They don't talk back. You're not going to argue with ChatGPT.
1: Okay.
0: You know what? My AI girlfriend never mouths off. All right. Never has a headache. I'm just saying.
1: That sounds boring. Sounds real boring. You need the challenge. If it's too sweet and happy.
0: We want the chance of our partner maybe setting our clothes on fire in the front yard.
1: Yes.
0: That's what you're saying.
1: You need that excitement.
0: Why just have something that can do whatever I want, whenever I want?
1: Constantly gives you what you want?
0: Yeah.
1: No.
0: Yeah. Tell you what, my AI chatbot that I'm romantically linked to won't ever chop my penis off and throw it in the tall grass.
1: Well, there's that.
0: And what fun is that?
1: What fun
0: is not living in constant fear, huh? Anyway, you women are crazy, all right?
1: Well, that's why you like us.
0: Well, anyway. Lastly, it's Shark Week on Discovery Channel, and I'm going to be honest. Shark Week has really lost its spark. At least for me anyways, because once they started doing like those fake documentaries, like the Megalodon one, and made it seem like, oh, this thing's still alive. And then you realize, it was all just sci-fi. It was all just fantasy. And then too, you remember when they said Michael Phelps is going to race a shark? They made it sound like he was going to be in a pool with a shark. No, they just timed him and compared it to a shark. They've just been a little, and like, how many shark reports can you do?
1: Yeah.
0: How many shark stories can you do? I don't know. I just feel like they've been a little deceitful on that. Or like when Mike Tyson was going to fight a shark. No, he just punched something and they compared it to the punch
1: like
0: your
1: what
0: bite.
1: It would do. Yeah.
0: No, I want to see Mike Tyson in a pool going, give me a shark. And he punches it in the gills. Anyway, you got to change some things there, Shark Week. All right. That's your stupid quickies for a Monday. We'll be back with more. It's Brock and Kiki.

0: November 13th. 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
12: 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Hour number two on the way. I got a fun little fact about pencils. I know you may say, Brock, how could you have a fun fact about pencils? It sounds pretty boring. It's not boring. It's educational and fun. Plus, we're going to talk Sturgis. So get you all geared up for the big trip out there to South Dakota. And a ton of great music. Blink-182 on the way. Fozzy in the mix right now. Bush, Come Down on JJO.

Rock 94.1 JJO. Well, here's the title track off of this artist's brand new album, dropped in April of this year, so you can go get that now. It's Fozzy, I Know Evil, on JJO.

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3: 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All I'm trying to do is live.

Madison, Solid Rock, 94.1 JJO. Well, it is almost time to hit the road and get our asses back to Sturgis. I'm going to give you all the details on how you can get in on the fun in just a little bit right here on JJO.

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1: And we have a major concert announcement coming up at 9 sharp, exactly how I like my cheddar. 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
1: Madison Solid Rock 94.1 JJL. Well, Johnny and D heading back to Sturgis for the 2026 Motorcycle Rally. We're going to be there August 8th through the 14th. It is always so much fun. A little crazy? A little out of hand sometimes? Yes, but hey. It's what it's all about at Sturgis, man. We got bike rides, Wisco Wednesday pool party from Verona Safety, rock stars interviews, just all of the stuff you expect from a full week in Sturgis at the Full Throttle Saloon at the Pappy Hoyle Campground. 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
7: Starting off with no problems on the interstates or Beltline, but pockets of congestion are starting up. Brake lights on 151 South approaching the interstate and starting in the construction zone on John Nolan. No crashes or delays, just traffic light and construction congestion downtown on East Wash, Capitol Square, and campus. With your JJO traffic, I'm Stacy Kay.
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14: Well, don't go anywhere. We got your fact and opinion coming up. I don't know which one we're going to do yet. I got a couple that we can do, but I'll let you pick, Kiki. So then if it's bad, we can blame you for it. That's what I like to do. Put all the blame on you. I take zero responsibility for this show. All right, fact and opinion on the way. It's Brock and Kiki.

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2: Poison frontman Bret Michaels performed 3 consecutive shows while enduring severe kidney stone pain before undergoing emergency surgery. Oh, good old Bert Merkel. Pushed through sets in Charleston, West Virginia, Grantville, Pennsylvania, and at Fairchild Air Force Base. After the final show, the pain became unbearable, and he was admitted to the hospital. The operation has been done and is complete, Bert Merkel said. I'm out of post-op recovery, and I'm doing everything within my power to feel better. He credited doctors, nurses, family, and fans for their support. He's faced a turbulent year, including canceling the American 250th anniversary event and a failed Poison reunion tour. His biography, Unbroken, Then, Now, and Forever, is set for release this year.
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0: right, here we go. Fact and opinion time. Do you love facts? Good. We got one for you. Do you want to do Snowflake or Pencils or Pac-Man? Snowflakes, Pencils, or Pac-Man?
1: Pencils.
0: You want to do Pencils? This one's interesting. Most pencils sold in America today have eraser tips, while those sold in Europe usually don't. British consumers typically buy erasers separately, and they refer to their standalone erasers as rubbers, because of course they do.
1: Icky.
0: Because of course they do, because everything over there is nonsense.
1: Anybody need a rubber?
0: A rubber? I say, sir, I made a mistake on my paper. Do you have a rubber that I can correct minus? Okay, that's how I think they talk over there. This is exactly why we threw tea into the harbor and we said, F you guys, rubbers. Just put your erasers on your pencils, you weirdos.
1: Yeah, it's common sense. Just make it one.
0: So does that mean children at school are going to like the local, like their little school shop where they can buy school supplies? And say,
1: and they have eraserless pencils? What does that even look
0: and
1: like?
0: And the children are saying, please, sir, can I have a rubber? That's ridiculous. You guys need to get it together. You're wearing those weird powdered wigs and drinking tea. What the hell's wrong with you over there? I've never been more proud to be an American than I am right now. Because I ain't saying rubber. Actually, when I say rubber, that means I'm about to bang. That's right. America.
1: Ugh.
0: George Washington. That's right.
1: Jeez Louise, this went way too far.
0: 250 years of putting rubbers, not on our papers, on our penises. That's right.
1: Okay.
0: I accomplished everything I wanted to here. This is it. This is what it's all about. Anything else you'd like to add,
1: no,
0: Kiki?
1: No, just kids losing their rubbers all over the UK.
0: All over school. Please, sir, can I have a rubber? Get out of here, you weirdo. All right, anyway, there you go. That is your fact and opinion for a Monday. Let's get back to the music with 3 Days Grace, So-Called Life on JJO.

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4: Weather. It's out there.
5: An extreme heat warning continues until 9 p.m. tonight. Lows level off around 66 tonight under mainly clear skies. Northerly winds 8 to 15 miles per hour. Mainly sunny skies again tomorrow. Daytime highs approaching 85. I'm weatherology meteorologist Paul Trombley. Right now, 88.
6: 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Hour number three on the way. Big 5 o'clock hour coming up. We got your dumb vocabulary. Plus, it's Monday. Is it good news? Is it? Is it good news on a Monday? It's not. Plus, a ton of great music. So hang out. Guns N' Roses on the way. Tim Montana, his latest track right around the corner right now. Sublime, Santeria on JJO.

Madison, Solid Rock, 94.1 JJO. Hey, coming up this Thursday, I got a brand new Discover New Music with Tim Montana. 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Had a great chat with him, man. Just a cool guy with a lot of cool stories. But anyway, that's coming up this Thursday. 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

vocabulary. Very dumb for a Monday. It's dumb any day. I don't know why I'd say for a Monday. It's dumb every single time we do it. So any 24/7, 365, the dumbest thing you're going to hear on the way. It's Brock and Kiki. We'll be back.

0: 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Well, let's get smirt with our dumb vocabulary.
1: Just when I think you couldn't possibly be any dumber, you go and do something like this.
0: Your dumb vocabulary for today, crack flaps.
2: Oh.
0: Crack flaps.
2: Is that just like some...
0: Crack flaps. Hmm. What, Kiki? Is it just some what?
2: I don't know why I'm thinking of like chaps.
0: Chaps?
2: Yeah.
0: Assless chaps?
2: They flap?
0: Your assless chaps flapping in the wind? It's not, no.
2: Okay, crack flaps, obviously something to do with the butt.
0: Yes.
2: Yeah.
0: Crack flaps.
2: The flaps.
0: The flaps of the crack.
2: Is the cheeks?
0: There you go.
2: Yeah.
0: Just some nice butt cheeks.
2: All right, crack flaps.
0: Crack flaps.
2: Yes, mine are, crack flaps.
0: I tell you what, mine, crack, say that
2: it's
0: fast.
2: It's kind of hard to say, crack flaps. There we go.
0: mine, a little more flappy the older I get. Not quite as taut as my crack flaps used to be very, hardly flapped at all.
2: Droopier.
0: And now, yeah.
2: Longer flaps.
0: Yes, yes. Much more flap-esque.
2: Skinnier flaps. But still wide flaps.
0: Yeah, it's weird. It's weird how that happens. So there you go. Example. Boy, I got some itchy crack flaps.
2: Ew.
0: Both sides.
2: Just scratching that butt. Jeez.
0: All right, there you go. That is your dumb vocabulary for a Monday. We'll be back with more. It's Brock and Geeky.

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1: Two accidents with delays. One on 151 South just before the interstate has been blocking two right lanes. And another accident on the eastbound Beltline at Gammon has been blocking the left lane, causing a delay back to Mineral Point Road. Traffic is slow westbound at Gammon as well. It hasn't been bad on John Nolan, but still traffic light and construction congestion downtown on East Wash, Capitol Square, and campus. With your JJO traffic, I'm Stacey Kay.
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7: Well, coming up, it's Monday, it's the 5 o'clock hour. And you take your good news and you get the hell out of here. I don't want to hear it on a Monday. Is it good news? Is it? More of a give me my good news on a Friday kind of guy. When I got a cold beer in my hand, all right? Monday, I don't want to hear it. I'm grouchy. All right, anyway, it's the good news on the way. It's Brock and Kiki.

0: is it good news? Is it? I don't want to hear it if it is. How about this? Good news. The dog's a hero. A Connecticut family's husky is a hero after stepping between a young child and a charging black bear. Home security footage captured the bear running toward the child. The dog came in and chased the bear away.
1: Love it.
0: Is it good news? No. Parents letting their kid play unsupervised in bear country? What are you doing?
1: That's true.
0: Mom, well, Dad, can I go outside? Sure, Timmy. Hey, throw this bacon around your neck while you're out there. We're in bear country. What are you doing?
1: That's true.
0: You just...
1: I mean, that's probably why the dog's out there. You know.
0: Well, maybe clearly. A parent should be out there. It's bear country. This is a good spot to leave children unattended. Delicious little morsels for a giant apex predator. Good Lord. What about this? A total 31,075 coordinated skydivers took place in 43 countries in a single day to break a world record. Apparently, a bunch of parachute federations got together and surpassed the previous record of 30,351 jumps. So this was
1: all the same time in different places.
0: All in the same day.
1: A day.
0: Yeah.
1: Did anyone die?
0: Kiki, that's is it good news? I mean,
1: with the odds just, are,
0: statistically
1: with 30,
0: speaking,
1: yeah,
0: one had to not open up, right?
1: Right. I don't know. And if not, then gosh, maybe parachute. You know, maybe skydiving is a lot safer than I thought it was.
0: I feel like if I was a parachuter, right, a skydiver, mm-hmm. I wouldn't want to risk it on the day. The numbers are too high.
1: Too high.
0: I don't want to be the guy in the third. I mean, just numbers speaking, one had to not open up, right?
1: Or like one got twisted up because they all went together as
0: something.
1: A group.
0: Says something, right? I don't want to be dark about it, but that's a lot of people. You're hucking out of airplanes.
1: That's the first thing I thought.
0: Right there.
1: We've both been skydiving.
0: Yeah.
1: It's fun.
0: That's it. Sketchy,
1: but
0: though.
1: If you go so many times, the stats, you know.
0: Each jump out of a plane, you're risking it, okay? Just saying.
1: Mm.
0: Anyway. Lastly, good news, he's a rodeo hero. A 14-year-old ranch kid from Montana named Jory Thomas used his rodeo skills to save a man who was drowning in a river. The man had been with a group of people floating down the river, fallen in, was struggling. Jory
1: lassoed him?
0: Lassoed him, brought him in, and the man will be fine.
1: That's awesome. Did he tie his feet together?
0: I don't think he did the whole, yes. He saved the man and then
1: did he pull
0: calf-tied him,
1: in? Him. Yeah, jump down and calf tie him.
0: Tie him. No, I want to say, is it good news? No, because his parents named him Jory. Come on. Jory?
1: Jory, not Jordy.
0: No,
1: I thought you were saying
0: Jory. All right.
1: No, Jory.
0: Like, now this kid's got
1: to
0: go.
1: Were they trying to say if it was, no, because they're not in the South.
0: No,
1: my grandma
0: Montana.
1: Says Jory, and it sounds like Jory.
0: No, this is just people trying to be cutesy and come up with a, come on now. Corey would have been just fine.
1: Corey would have been perfect.
0: Yeah,
1: that sounds like a ranch
0: kid,
1: hand. That sounds
0: kid,
1: like a
0: yeah,
1: this, Montana kid.
0: This kid does something cool, and all I can think is, why would your parents name you Jory?
1: Well, all I'm hearing is my grandma Jury. Saying Jory.
0: All you're hearing is your southern grandma saying, I love you, Jury.
1: Jury. She does say Jury. Oh,
0: normal names are fine, folks. They're fine. Is it good news, Kiki?
1: No.
0: We're going to be back with more. Stick around.

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Well, this band is going to be at the Sylvia on August 29th, just about a month away, man. 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
9: Weather. It's out there.
10: An extreme heat warning continues until 9 p.m. tonight. Lows level off around 66 tonight under mainly clear skies. Northerly winds 8 to 15 miles per hour. Mainly sunny skies again tomorrow. Daytime highs approaching 85. I'm weatherology meteorologist Paul Trombley. Currently, it's 88 degrees.
11: 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We are everywhere. Still got a lot of great music on the way, including we'll get you geared up for your Frequent Rocker Top 10 Countdown in the 6 o'clock hour. It's hard to believe he's been gone for a year, man. Seems like yesterday we lost this legend, but thank God he's living on in the music. Ozzy Osbourne now and No More Tears on JJO.

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1: 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Well, don't go anywhere because the best part of your Monday is coming up. That's right. The Frequent Rocker Top 10 Countdown kicks off 6 o'clock hour, man. You rated, we tallied. We got your top 10 favorites from last week. And as always, amazing job all the way around. Excited to play that for you. So that's coming up right now. Architects Broken Mirror on JJO.

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2: 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And then maybe 5 o'clock on Friday, where you can officially start drinking because it's the weekend. 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Kick it off with number 10, like I mentioned just a little bit ago. Hard to believe it's been a year, but man, we miss him. 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

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New Rock on your Frequent Rocker Top 10 Countdown at number 9, Ninth Key, Happy Feels Like. Love it, man. It's always fun when you see some new stuff on there because we know you guys are really digging it. 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
1: Hello, Cheese Dick.
0: Aloha, Meat Wad. What's new with the 86th Rally? We're going to be doing our morning show at New Bars in the middle of freaking nowhere. Pre-show band parties and the legendary Wisco Wednesday full throttle pool party. 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
4: 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Man, I am loving this list. It's just, it's good. You guys usually do a great job, but I mean, really just really amped it up for this week. Let's keep her going with number 7. This is Mastodon, Snakes for Dinner on JJ.

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At number five on your Frequent Rocker Top 10 Countdown, Black Label Society and Name in Blood. So good. Before that, at number six, Shine Down and Cut the Cord. Like I said, this is a great mix on this countdown. New stuff, brand new stuff, and then, of course, all the ones we know and love. At number five, I'm sorry, number four, I can't count. I forgot to take my shoes off. It's Audioslave, Like a Stone. It's your Frequent Rocker Top 10 Countdown on JJL.

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10: 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We are almost to that number one song, so stick around. Maybe it's one of your favorites. Maybe it is your favorite. First, at number three, new rock from Marilyn Manson. Love it, man. It's called Exit Wound. It's first and only on JJO.

Madison, Solid Rock, 94.1 JJO. Everyone's favorite zombie, Rob Zombie. Sorry, that was cheesy. That was dumb. I mean, it's true. Other zombies are scary, and they try and rip your face off. Not Rob Zombie. Well, he might. I don't know. Anyway, I'd let his wife, Sherry Moon Zombie, rip my face off 100%. That was number two there. It's your Frequent Rocker Top 10 Countdown. We officially have made it to the number one song. I got distracted thinking about Sherry Moon Zombie. Thank you all so much for hanging out. We appreciate it. Kiki and I will be back with you tomorrow afternoon for more shenanigans. Stick around for Lou Brutus. With that said, it is time for your number one Frequent Rocker Top 10 Countdown song. 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